before dawn till way after dusk, she's with me. Whether I'm driving, in a taxi or in a bus, she's with me. Here, there, and everywhere, she's with me. 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

97.7 Metro FM, that's where you are. Good morning to you and welcome to another beautiful day. It's the seventh day of June. Yes, getting used to saying it, June. Yeah, welcome, welcome, good to have you. Let's talk. So, how have you been? Hope you had a good night's rest. Hope you are doing good and at least are you ready for today's blessings. I'm ready. Hope you are. Okay, so let's get into it. All right, so what do we have in store for you? A lot. We do have a lot. But first of all, let's get to know each other. I'm Sunday Mona. I'm going to be your host all the way. It's going to be a long stretch. We're going to be having fun together. I'm not alone. I'm with my producer right here. Okay, and that's Charity Igedosa. And together, we are bringing you today's offense. Okay, so what do we start off with? We're starting off with great music, and that will take us all the way till 6 o'clock, all right, when we bring you the first program, and that will be the program simply known as Days of Noah. That kicks off at 6 o'clock, exactly 6 o'clock. Yes, that's how, yeah, that's how we get to kick it off on the program side. That runs for 15 minutes, and there's another one coming up at 6:30, right? And the one, okay, let me explain it a little bit, because I've got some time, so I might as well just explain a bit. So the first program, which is Days of Noah, you'll be listening to Pastor Jide Okewale of Carpenters Church International. And then the second one is the, which comes up at 6:30, is actually Mercy for Me. And for that, you will be listening to Pastor Victory O. Ajayi. Mm-hmm.

Good morning to you all, dear listeners. I bless the name of the Lord for helping us to see another day, a day he has made, a day for us to make a decision for Jesus Christ if we have not yet done so. There's an urgency in the spirit concerning the return of our Lord Jesus Christ, just as he had promised. But sadly, many of us are carrying on with our worldly pursuits without a care. And our Lord Jesus Christ is not happy with this situation. Life outside of Jesus is an empty life. I pray that your life will not be empty in the name of Jesus. If you have your Bibles there, please turn with me to the book of Luke, chapter 17, verse 26. And as it was in the days of Noah, also be in the days of the Son of Man. They ate, they drank, they married wives, they were given in marriage until the day that Noah entered the ark and the flood came and destroyed them all. Verse 28 says, likewise, as it was also in the days of Lot, they ate, they drank, they bought, they sold, they planted, they built. But on the day that Lot went out of Sodom, it rained fire and brimstone from heaven and destroyed them all. Everyone was destroyed with the exception of Noah and a few members of his family who eventually made it into the ark, because they were the only one that responded in obedience to the warnings which came from the Lord. And this warnings was not a warning that lasted for a year or two. The warnings continued for so many years, and suddenly the flood came and destroyed them all. They had all the time in the world to repent and heed the warning, but they did not. And our Lord Jesus is telling us that so it will be even in our own days. My prayer is that you will heed the warnings and will not end up like they did. And so it was even in the case of Lot, just like the days of Noah. They ate, they drank, they bought, they sold. They went about doing their legitimate human pursuits. Interestingly, God is never opposed to it. They were sucked into it. They did not have a mindset which heaven expects of us in the times we're living in. Just like in the days of Lot, they ate, they drank, they sold. They went about every other human aspirations. And interestingly, God is never opposed to your legitimate aspirations, but he wants you to have a mindset that everything is not going to end here on earth, that there is life after this life. And interestingly, because we are not mindful of this truth, the enemy used our aspirations as a snare to ensnare many. So many are sucked into the snares. Many are entrapped by the snares, and they eventually were destroyed in the days of Lot. My prayer is that that will not be the case in our own situation in the name of Jesus. That will heed this warning that the coming of our Lord Jesus Christ is near, and that heaven is real. Hell is real. We're going to leave this place someday, sometime. Only God knows when, but nobody knows tomorrow. Today is the day that is given to you and I to make the right choices, to take the right decisions. Just like it was with the day of Lot. Suddenly, it happened. Fire fell and consumed and destroyed the whole city. It was a sudden thing. And that's what Jesus is trying to let us understand in this text. That his coming is going to be sudden. And we should be mindful of this truth. Let us quickly look at how Lot was able to escape the fire. Turn with me to Genesis chapter 19 from verse 1. Now the two angels, as they were sent from God to Sodom, they came in the evening, and Lot was sitting in the gates of Sodom. And when Lot saw them, he rose to meet with them, and he bowed himself with his face towards the ground, and he said, "Hear now, my lords, please turn into your servant's house and spend the night and wash your feet. Then you may rise early and go on your way." And they said, "No, but we'll spend the night in the open square." But he insisted strongly, so they turned into him and entered his house. Then he made them a feast and baked unleavened bread and they ate. Now here, Lot sensed that this were no ordinary stranger, that this were God sent people. Being a righteous fellow, Second Peter made us to understand about Lot. He had an inkling of who these emissaries were. So he entertained them and he welcomed them into his home. Let us go to verse 12 of that same Genesis 19. Then the men said to Lot,
Have you anyone else here, son-in-law, your sons, your daughters, and whomever you have in the city? Take them out of this place. Now they intimated Lot with the emissary, the message, that which God sent them to do. And after relaying the message to Lot, he was asked to invite his relations and inform them so that they can move out of the city before the destruction took place. And verse 19 says, the angel told him that we will destroy this place because the outcry against this place has grown great before the face of the Lord, and the Lord has sent us to destroy it. Verse 14, so Lot went out and spoke to his son-in-law who had married his daughters and said, get up! Get out of this place, for the Lord will destroy the city. But to his sons-in-law, he seemed to be joking. To his son-in-law, Noah seemed to be joking. He wasn't taken serious. And possibly someone out there listening to this broadcast might be thinking that this is a joke, some sort of a joke. I mean, the coming of our Lord Jesus Christ. Please and please, this is not a joke. Where you will end up in eternity must never be your idea of a joke. Heaven is real, like I said earlier. Hell is also real. And it's real people like you and I that go to heaven, that will eventually go to heaven or to go to hell if they don't have Jesus as their Lord and Master. Please begin to do a soul searching. Put your house in order. If you have not yet done so, reach out to your wife, your children. Inform them about the coming of our Lord Jesus Christ and the reality of heaven and hell. Let's look at verse 15. And when the morning dawned, the angels urged Lot to hurry, saying, arise, take your wife and your two daughters who are here, lest you be consumed in the punishment of the city. And while Lot lingered, the men took hold of his hand, his wife's hand, and the hands of his two daughters, and the Lord being merciful to him, and they brought him out and set him outside the city. You wonder why the hesitation from Lot, even after he has been informed of the destruction that was going to take place. The possible reason for this was that Lot had gotten so much involved with worldly things, and it's ensnared his soul, just like the world is as ensnared many out there. Yes, Jesus said, and he said, we live in the world, but we are not of the world. And this truth must always resonate within us. Look, yes, we live here, but we're not of this world. We must be mindful of how we relate with the things of the world. We don't get ensnared with it, just like Lot was, that even when he was informed that the city was going to be destroyed and he was supposed to leave, he still hesitated. Thank God for mercy that the angel had to pull him out, even with his daughters, to leave Sodom. And you wonder again, if we look at how or where they met with Lot, the Bible talks about Lot sitting at the gate, which spoke of somebody who had some measure of influence in Sodom. But how much of this influence did it bring to bear on his relationship with people in Sodom? Obviously, he didn't do much with his influence. He couldn't even influence his own would-be son-in-laws. This is the story of quite a many out there. Influential, but not impactful. There are people around you that have not given their life to Jesus, and you're just carrying on as if nothing is amiss. This is wrong. How can you be a child of God with influence? This is something that you've got to consider, because the coming of our Lord Jesus Christ is near. It's near. Or you are even a leader in your church, but you are very light in your relationship with God, with people around you. Or are you the type that even when you witness Jesus Christ to those around you, they take you as a joker? Why? Because they've never taken you very seriously. If you're that type of a Christian, repent today. Tomorrow might be too late. Lot was so lukewarm that he could not even impact even his wife. Because according to verse 26, his wife looked back in spite of the severe warnings, because her heart was still caught up in the world, just like the entire family was, than the things of God. Are you like Lot's wife? Repent today. God is reaching out to you through this broadcast. Repent today, because he loves you. You're not listening to this broadcast by coincidence. Break away from the lust of the eyes, from the lust of the flesh, from the pride of life. Do it today. Do not hesitate any longer. Do not linger any longer. Tomorrow might be too late. If you are out there listening to me and your case is that you have never accepted the lordship of Jesus into your life, please, why are you delaying? Why are you
holding back? Why are you hesitating with something so serious like having Jesus as your Lord and personal Savior? If you're out there and you're ready to say yes to Jesus, I would like to pray this prayer with you. And I would like you to join me to say this prayer. Please say with me, "Dear Lord Jesus, I know that I am a sinner and I repent today. I ask for your forgiveness. I believe you came in the flesh. I believe you died for my sins and rose from the dead. I invite you to come into my heart and life. I want to trust you and follow you as my Lord and Savior."

If you have made this commitment, I'd like to congratulate you. I pray that this day that you'll grow in grace. I pray that the Lord will have his way continually in your life. Please get yourself a Bible. Go to a Bible-believing church. The Lord will perfect all that concerns you and your destiny in the Lord. God bless you in Jesus' mighty name. My name is Pastor Jide Okewole from Carpenters Church International, number 26, Paul Odulaja Street, Ifakọ Gbagada. 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

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Ministry, Our Father and Mother in the Lord, Reverend and Reverend Mrs. Victory Ajayi, alongside other anointed ministers of God. Venue, First Fruit House, Basharu, Ibadan. 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We look forward to welcoming you. God bless you.

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3: Before we go on to today's message, let us pray. Father of mercy, God of all comfort, bless your word to the people. Cause all things to change for the better in the lives of all. In Jesus' mighty name, amen.
4: Another wisdom for today's believer is constant assessment of self. Assess yourself. He says, examine yourself daily if you still be in faith. You know, many of us are so sharp, but when it comes to self-assessment, we are the dullest. I don't know why. Christians have not mastered the art of assessing themselves. How do you do it? Pick the Bible. Just assess your behavior just now. The behavior you just put forth now, just assess it with the Bible. Just see. Did Abraham do the same thing? And if he did it, what was the comment of God? Did he applaud him or he condemned him? Hello? Brother, we have a meeting in church by fire. See, it's not every time we will be coming to a meeting like that. Have an appointment. After all, we can arrange here anytime. We see how many more services to do in church. But this one, I want to visit my brother. He's doing engagement. It's just once in a lifetime. So let me go. It's not every time you have a second chance. Where God puts you, that is where he will come to look for you when the time is right. He said he will send his angel for the harvest on that field where he put you. To every man is given a place. He came looking for Adam. He said, Adam, where are you? He didn't go to River Euphrates to look for Adam there. He went to the garden. Somebody said, the garden. Where is your garden? May we be wise. Are you still in the faith? Sheshe wa nu ko lore obirin ni. 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Give me your GSM number. 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
1: just trust God for it. It's noble. Every unmarried here, you believe my preaching, say, I believe, sir.
2: I believe, sir.
1: May that belief work miracle, sanctification, newness of life in your life. In the name of Jesus. If you have committed any of such before, God will forgive you. But don't go back to it again. What is your wisdom? Number four, stay in fellowship. If the spirit of love of God does not enter your heart, suppose you are in just now. Or you are in Kano, will you be in church this Sunday morning? Answer this question.
0: Even if you go, you will carry Bible. Will you carry Bible? You hear that they enter church and they spray bullet.
1: It was like this.
0: Opportive Mori Legbo, I was preaching around 2002, a place at around the Yano church. It was shortly after the Rayo religious problem, Kano. And we're preaching to these footballers. And after much preaching and all that, some people gave their life to Jesus. This person just refused to talk. And after we exited the place, we left the place, he followed us. And looking back, I have thought he was a Muslim because he called himself Fatai. And we left him. And so he followed us. He would not go back. And then we sat down somewhere, we listened to him. He said, I have messed up my life before God. He said, I'm not Fatai. He said, it is religious crisis in Kano that made me change my name. I said, if I didn't do it then, I would have died. I said, you are dead now. It would have been better to die then than now. If not because of strong praying and the genuine love of Christ and the atoning power in the blood that convicted him in that place. When we started preaching, Ongolong Baba Luluwa, what he did akuda. The Bible says he crossed from death to life. Now he has crossed back to death. Why will he not blaspheme us? He nearly want to kick us with ball. But the deep love of Jesus convicted him at last. And he followed us, weeping. And he said, I'm a very good Christian. And he mentioned his church. You can't believe it. What he did that. Within how many weeks? Not up to 6 weeks that he left Kano. What in fact, I mean. If you are there in Kano today, will you be in church service?
1: It is deep spirit of love that brought about strong fellowship that can keep you in this end time. Those of you who are ashamed of fellow Christians, those of you who are afraid to gather, how will you make it in this end time? It's better to gather and be sprayed than to keep alone and go with the wolves of life. These are the days you need strong spirit of fellowship. Where the carcass is, there will the eagles gather. Where there is no carcass, what is your eagle doing there? And wa so pe yo debi o le loru o mo pe ti won de niyan ti won de niyan o de ba won layo ti en abe layo. If you are not in fellowship, you will be in society, and God does not guarantee heaven to any society oriented member of club. We are talking about serving God. You are talking about philanthropy. Philanthropy is an attempt that man is making to make impact in the world without cognizance to the name of Jesus. But serving God is loving God, to partner with God for what he's doing on earth. That will cost you discipline. That will cost you morality. That will cost you separation. But the one that you do while you are still enjoying the pleasures of life, you are doing it for yourself and for your flesh. You cannot serve God in your flesh and be acceptable. You think you are doing it for God? You have your reward already. Anything you do and the word is saying thank you, you have gotten your reward. Bible says whatever your right hand does, the left must not know about it. Finally, Philippians chapter 2. Are we there from verse 15? Stay blameless!
0: Those of you whom people are blaming, try your best to live in peace with all people, not to be blamed.
1: Be harmless!
0: Our weapon is prayer. If we can pray, angels are still existing. I shared my experience with you. What other thing will you call those people who led me out from that chaos? You call them army? You call them men?
1: These are angels. Look, this year,
0: write it down. There shall be many angelic visitations. I was leading prayer here concerning our brethren in the north. I said, Lord, let's dispatch angels to go, to descend into the northern part of this country so that men will be enjoying their ministry. You see men, you are yet to see some things. Bullets will be coming out from their bottom now and hit those who want to shoot. If you like Jesus, say louder, amen.
1: These are the days. Anybody planning to kill you, if it is 2 minutes, he will die.
2: Amen.
1: Anybody trying to assassinate you, 2 minutes by the time, he will die.
2: Amen.
1: No matter their crew, no matter their power, their backbone shall be destroyed.
2: Amen.

0: in Nigeria will triumph. A church in Nigeria will triumph. A church in Nigeria will triumph.
1: The sons of God, without rebuke. Verse 15 to 17. You are shining as light. Tell your neighbor you are light in this world. Don't compromise your light. Hold this word of life forth. Hold it forth. Don't let anybody take it from you. Hold it forth. Don't beat your wife. Hold it forth. Respect your husband. Hold the word of God forth. Youth, stay harmless. Stay without impurity. Relate with one another with a hero. Hold this forth. Live in peace with all men. Love Jesus. Love him enough to serve him. Love him enough to call on his name. Love him enough to worship him in the morning and worship him at night. Hold for the word of life. The word of obedience. Pay your tithe, don't hold offering. Don't hold any pledge. Build a house for the Lord. Support his project. Move his crusade all around the world. Send men or you go yourself. Hold there for the word of life. That I may rejoice. You also will rejoice in the day of Christ.
2: Amen.
1: Paul was saying that to the Philippian church. And I'm saying it to First Fruit Church. That on the day of Christ, I may rejoice.
2: Amen.
1: On the day that Jesus will come and take us, that I may rejoice over this congregation.
2: Amen.
1: That I will not labor in vain.
2: Amen.
1: That is the desires of some ministers of God. Look at that preacher. He was offered for the faith of the congregation. There's another man, Brother Paul. 80% of his congregation were personally converted by him from Islam. And when they heard about it, they went to church and killed him. He was offered because of the edification of the people. Paul said, if that happened to him, he said, it's joyous. He wrote, he said,
3: praise the Lord. 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

0: wife of the Vice President, Hajia Nana Shettima, expressed appreciation to the communities for their continued support to the present administration led by President Bola Tinubu. The Minister of State for the ICT, Dr. Maria Mahmood, described the initiative as a practical demonstration of the Renewed Hope Agenda, which prioritizes the welfare, inclusion and empowerment of all Nigerians. The APC Deputy National Women Leader, Zainab Ibrahim, urged beneficiaries to make productive use of the support provided, noting that the initiative was aimed at equipping individuals with the tools and resources needed to improve their livelihood and reduce poverty within their households. It's 22 minutes past 7. 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In the headlines this morning, police have rescued abducted Adelabu family members after days in captivity. Nigerians have advocated Safe Food Awareness as World Marks Day. Callers on Radio Link are seeking action to end obstetric fistula. Still to come, a number state government to demolish 500 illegal structures, plus State House Diary, sports commentary, Cyberscope, newspaper headlines, and weather reports. Do stay with me.
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5: Thanks for staying tuned. The Anambra State government has marked more than 500 illegal, dilapidated and unsafe structures in Nnewi for demolition. The move is part of the state government's urban renewal program aimed at transforming the industrial city. The Commissioner for Fiscal Planning and Urban Development, Mr. Chijoke Ojukwu, said it marks the first phase of comprehensive regeneration initiative designed to restore order, improve infrastructure and reposition the Nnewi city as a modern industrial and commercial hub. Mr. Ojukwu explained that the action was in line with the Governor Soludo's vision of building a cleaner, safer and more orderly urban environment. He said notices have been served to owners of the structures to remove them within 2 weeks, including those obstructing the right-of-way of the newly dualized Nnewi Owerri Road and other areas earmarked for redevelopment under the state urban transformation agenda. He noted that the program would facilitate the completion of the long-abandoned Nnewi Triangle Mall, alongside the development of modern bus terminals, recreational centers, and other public infrastructure designed to enhance economic activity and urban mobility. Some of the structures marked for demolition include hotels, petrol stations, supermarkets, and residential houses. The federal government is to install closed-circuit television CCTV cameras along the Maraba-Kefi Road to enhance highway security and real-time monitoring of road activities. The Minister of Works, David Umahi, made this known while inspecting the road projects in the area. Senator Umahi said the initiative is in line with President Bola Tinubu's directive to integrate technology into road infrastructure and strengthen security along major transportation corridors. According to the minister, the Maraba-Kefi Road project will serve as a model for future highway security programs across the country. The Kano State Police Command has warned residents, particularly young people, against skating on highways, bridges, road construction sites, and other restricted areas within the Kano metropolis, describing the practice as dangerous and life-threatening. The Commissioner of Police, Mr. Ibrahim Bakori, gave the warning in Kano, noting that the command had observed the increasing trend of roller skating on major roads and other restricted locations, stressing that some juveniles had taken to holding onto moving vehicles for speed and excitement. Ms. Bakori said, though roller skating is generally a recreational activity, carrying it out on busy highways posed serious risks to both skaters and other road users due to the high volume and speed of vehicular traffic.
6: Roller skating is a recreational activity, but when carried out on fast-moving roads, it poses a serious threat to the lives of the skaters and other road users.
5: He explained that most highways and bridges under construction in the state lack dedicated skating lanes and sidewalks, making the activity hazardous for skaters and motorists alike, while increasing the likelihood of accidents. Ms. Bakori expressed concern over the growing practice of some young skaters latching onto moving vehicles for sports or pleasure, warning that such actions could lead to severe injuries, loss of life, and possible criminal liability.
6: The habit of latching onto moving vehicles for sport or pleasure exposes young skaters to severe accidents and criminal liability. In view of the above, the Commissioner of Police, Kano State Command, CP Ibrahim Adamu Bakuri, PhD, hereby warns all persons engaging in roller skating on highways, bridges, construction sites, and expressways to desist immediately.
5: The Commissioner of Police, Bakuri, urged persons engaging in roller skating on highways, bridges, construction sites, and expressways to desist from such, and reiterated the command's commitment to safeguarding lives and maintaining public order across the state. Child rights advocates want the National Assembly to expedite the passage of the Child Online Access Protection and Online Violence Against Nigerian Child Bill, warning that delays could leave millions of Nigerian children exposed to growing online threats. The appeal was made during an interview with newsmen in Abuja on the sidelines of a stakeholders' roundtable. Country Director of Lawyers Without Borders in Nigeria, Angela Ozoma, described the bill as one that directly affects the lives of children across the country due to increasing concerns over children's exposure to online risks, with a UNICEF report showing that in Nigeria alone, about 90% of children face online dangers, including cyberbullying, exposure to inappropriate content, and exploitation.
7: This has exposed them to a large range of online harms, violence. The bill is targeted towards saving and protecting these children from online harm. So every Nigerian should be interested and should support this bill. And when we talk about online harms that children are exposed to, it ranges from issues around cyberbullying, grooming, child exposure to sexual violence.
5: Coordinator of the General Unit at the National Assembly, Christiana Ekumar, said the legislation, which places greater responsibility on Internet platforms to detect and remove harmful content targeting children, was designed to address the realities of a digital age in which many children access the Internet without adequate supervision.
8: With this digital age, children are going on the internet without supervision. Parents also giving their children phone from a tender age, and before you know, they are hooked to internet and become vulnerable. Basically, is to protect these children and also put accountability to the platform. Things posted, they can bring it down early enough.
5: Other advocates in separate remarks stressed the need for collective action to safeguard children in the digital environment. 58,187 pupils have sat for the National Common Entrance Examination organized by the National Examinations Council, NECO, to secure admission into federal government colleges across the country. The Minister of State for Education, Professor Sureba Said Ahmed, during the examination monitoring in three centers in Abuja, expressed satisfaction with the level of conduct by the pupils. Professor Ahmed expressed government's readiness to ensure that guidelines for the exams were complied with.
9: In all the three schools, the students are orderly, they are well seated, the exam is ongoing, they started on time, and at the same time I have looked at the registration documents of the students, I can see that they actually abide by the guidelines in terms of the ages for the examination between 10 to 12 years, so I'm happy with that. And also the venues are well orderly arranged with proper invigilators, the number of invigilators are adequate.
5: Registrar of the National Examination Council, NECO, Professor Ibrahim Oshishi, said the female gender dominated the numbers of candidates that sat for the examination.
10: We have 58,187 candidates registered, lower than what we had last year, which was 64,578. For this year, too, we have higher number of female candidates, about 31,000 plus, with male candidates, that's about 26,000 plus. I think this is an indication of the effort of the ministry as far as promoting girl child education is concerned. It shows that we are achieving results in that direction.
5: The examination centers monitored by the team were Government Science and Technical College, Garuki, Model Secondary School, Maitama, and the Federal Government Boys College, Apo. On the foreign scene, the Israel Defense Forces, IDF, says it has launched an investigation after confirming it attacked a vehicle carrying Lebanese soldiers in southern Lebanon. The IDF said the vehicle was moving suspiciously towards forces and gunfire had been reported in the area. According to the report, the strike happened on a road close to a village, that's Kaftabit, around 4 miles north of the Litan River and close to the city of Nabatea, where there had been intense fighting and displacement in recent months. Meanwhile, the Lebanese army described the act as aggressive and barbaric, which killed a brigadier general, a captain, and a private soldier. Now I'll bring you State House Diary.

0: Welcome to another edition of State House Diary, where we bring to you last week's happenings from the presidential villa. I am Hamza Alkali. President Bola Tinubu received the newly inaugurated President of the Republic of Benin, Mr. Emmanuel Adagni. The President received the Beninois leader at his Ikoyi residence in Lagos. It is Mr. Adagni's first bilateral engagement with his Nigerian counterpart since taking office last month. Mr. Adagni, who was received on arrival by Lagos State Governor Babajide Sanwo-Olu and led to the President's residence, held a closed-door meeting with President Tinubu that lasted nearly 30 minutes. In another development, President Bola Tinubu returned to Abuja after the Eid al-Kabir holiday in Lagos, during which he undertook a series of political and national engagements. The President was received upon his arrival at the presidential wing of the Nnamdi Azikiwe International Airport, Abuja, by the Minister of the Federal Capital Territory, Ms. Agnes Onwuike, senior government officials and top presidential aides. During the holiday period, the President received Vice President Kashim Shettima and several groups for the traditional Salah homage, including the leadership of the Senate, led by Senate President Godswill Akpabio. In the meantime, Vice President Kashim Shettima urged state governments to accelerate the implementation of the World Bank-assisted State Action on Business Enabling Reforms, SABA program, to attract investment and stimulate economic growth across the country. During a stakeholders' meeting on the implementation of the $750 million SABA program at the Presidential Villa Abuja, the Vice President said the initiative will create a more transparent and predictable business environment and enhance private sector confidence.
1: The success of this agenda depends significantly on our ability to create an enabling environment for businesses to invest, expand, and create jobs. While the federal government continues to implement reforms at the national level, the reality remains that many of the conditions that define the experience of investors and businesses are determined at the subnational level. This is why the role of state governments in the implementation of SABA is critical.
0: In another development, Vice President Kashim Shettima said the donation of specialized satellite communication equipment by a renowned satellite internet service provider, Starlink, will significantly strengthen Nigeria's emergency and disaster response capabilities, especially in remote and hard-to-reach communities across the country. The Vice President stated this in Abuja when he received a delegation from the National Emergency Management Agency, NEMA, and SpaceX at the presidential villa. He noted that improved communication remains critical to effective disaster management, saying the partnership between NEMA and SpaceX will enhance NEMA's response time, coordination, and operational efficiency during emergencies.
2: Response time is very, very vital in emergency intervention. This year, intervention has come in quite handy because we are about to commence the rainy season. We are not hoping for floods and other disasters, but we have to prepare for some inevitability. I want to thank you from the deep research of my heart on behalf of President Bola Tinubu.
0: Vice President Kashim Shettima called on Nigerians to continue praying for peace, unity, and stability as the nation marks Democracy Day. He made the call after a special Jumu'ah prayer held at the National Mosque, Abuja, as part of activities marking this year's Democracy Day. The Vice President assured citizens of the federal government's commitment to restoring peace and security across the country. He said ongoing efforts were being intensified to secure the release of citizens, including children still being held by bandits and terrorists.
3: I want to assure Nigerians of President Bola Tinubu's unwavering commitment towards restoring peace and stability in the nation. He's working day and night to ensure the safe recovery of all our children who are in the hands of the bandits and the terrorists. No matter how long the night, it must give way to the light of the dawn. Some of the weather might well be, but it will rain forever. The government remains irrevocably committed to the stability of the nation. We want to thank Nigeria, and we want to ask them to pray for the nation, to pray for each other, because what binds us together surpasses whatever that divides.
0: The First Lady, Senator Oluremi Tinubu, inaugurated a woman-led grassroots mobilization platform of the All Progressive Congress, APC, known as the Tinubu Touch Bearers, KTB. At the inauguration in Abuja, the First Lady said the initiative will help promote the administration's renewed hope agenda and strengthen support for President Bola Tinubu's second term bid. Mrs. Tinubu noted that the platform, which was designed to represent commitment, patriotism, and the collective aspiration for a stronger and more prosperous Nigeria, underscores the importance of women to national development.
4: This is why platforms like Tinubu Torchbearers are vital. They help communicate the vision of government, mobilize communities, encourage civic participation, and promote national unity.
0: In the meantime, the federal government has advanced

0: there's a lot involved in terms of constitution, legalities. Thank God now getting a lot of traction. Hopefully the amendment will come shortly, and then the details of the amendment will come after that. What we're looking at is a constitutional amendment itself, and then the enabling law will follow thereafter.
1: The security reform has been a core priority for President Bola Tinubu since last year, and following the conclusion of the latest high-level deliberations, the president is expected to receive a comprehensive report on the meeting's outcomes to guide the next executive directives. That's it from this week's edition of State House Diary, bringing you last week's happenings from the presidential villa. I am Hamza Al-Khali.

0: as quarterfinalists emerge in the Men's President's Federation Cup. Over to Alain Baudin-Atoyer for the juicy details, including reports on the French Open Finals.
1: The Andokia Maize Marker Stadium in Port Harcourt, River State, is playing host to the 2026 Nigeria Women Football League Premiership NWFL Super 6 Final Playoffs, which got underway on Saturday. In the opening game, Nasarawa Amazons shocked Edo Queens by a goal to nothing, while Rivers Angels were 3-2 better than FC Robo. In the last match on day one, Bayelsa Queens and Abia Angels played a 1-0 draw. Action continues on Monday with match day 2 fixtures. Six teams are taking part in the tournament, which will determine the champions of the 2026 NWFL season by next Sunday, June 14. The winner of the tournament will represent Nigeria in the West African Football Union WAFUB's Women's Champions League. A round of 16 games in the Men's 2026 President Federation Cup took place on Saturday as Elkademi Warriors rallied from a 3-goal deficit to hold Bendel Insurance to a 3-all draw in regulation time before triumphing 8-7 on penalty shootout at the Gold Project pitch, Abuja, while Plateau United advanced after a 2-1 win over FC Basira. Also, Nasarawa United progressed to the quarter finals after peeping Rivers United 5-3 on penalties, with both sides settling for a 2-all draw in Ota. Ikorodu City also beat Enyimba 5-4 on penalty shootouts after they played a 1-all draw at the Samuel Ogbemidia Stadium, Benin City. Barao FC of Kano egged Sunshine Stars under 19 by 2-1 in a keenly contested tie at the Buari pitch, Abuja, as Flight FC were 1-0 better than Bida Lions. Sokoto United spanked Adamawa United 2-0 at Area 3 Stadium, Abuja, with Wiki Tories defeating Tada Warriors 3-1 at the same venue. Super Eagles of Nigeria head coach Eric Chell says the La Seleção of Portugal will have a good run for their money when both teams clash in an international friendly at the Estádio Municipal de Leira on Wednesday, June 10. The game is expected to be one of the biggest tests for Chell's reign, and the Franco Malian said the Eagles will give their best in the encounter.
2: They have to work on us. They have to beat us to win the division of Portugal. Maybe the best team in the world. This is a good team. They're going to the World Cup. So this is a good challenge.
1: Nigeria and Portugal have met only once at senior level, with Eagles losing 4-0 in Lisbon on November 17, 2022, courtesy of goals from Bruno Fernandes, Goncalo Ramos and Joao Mario, while Nigeria missed a penalty through Emmanuel Dennis. This time, despite missing several key stars, the Super Eagles arrived with greater confidence after lifting the Unity Cup and securing a 2-all draw against Poland. Portugal are heading to the 2026 FIFA World Cup among the favorites to challenge for the trophy. They've been drawn in Group K alongside Colombia, Uzbekistan and Democratic Republic of Congo, opening their campaign against the Congolese in Texas on June 17. Meanwhile, ahead of the 2026 FIFA World Cup, which kicks off on Thursday, more countries are playing international friendlies. In some of the ties today, Denmark will take on Ukraine as Greece welcome Italy. Croatia clash with Slovenia as Ecuador take on Guatemala. In results of some games, Canada played a 1-0 draw with Ireland as Belgium thrashed Tunisia 5-0, while Haiti lost 1-2 to Peru, just as Puerto Rico humbled Saudi Arabia 3-0. In the meantime, Saudi Arabia's World Cup warm-up game against Puerto Rico in Texas was halted for nearly 2 hours because of extreme weather. The match at the Q2 Stadium in Austin was stopped in the 21st minute as thunderstorms and lightning forced players off the pitch, with messages telling fans to seek shelter. The 2026 World Cup, which is being held across Canada, Mexico and the United States, starts on Thursday, June 11. Paraguay forward Julio Enciso's World Cup is in doubt after he was injured during a 4-0 friendly win over Nicaragua. 22-year-old former Brighton player was in tears as he was taken off the pitch on a stretcher on 25 minutes in the South American side final warm-up game. Paraguay's World Cup campaign begins next Saturday when they face host the USA in Los Angeles. Director General of the National Sports Commission, Bukola Olopade, says Team Nigeria will be targeting 20 gold medals.

0: finals at the 2026 Commonwealth Games in Glasgow, Scotland, with local camping due to commence nationwide on Tuesday. The NSC DG stated that Team Nigeria will hold the overseas training camp in Aberdeen, Scotland, emphasizing that this will be the nation's best Commonwealth Games performance.
1: We must charge our team and get for the just walk over for us to get to 21 minutes will be among the first to feast at the Commonwealth Games. That's not too much for Nigerians to ask.
0: The 2026 Commonwealth Games runs from July 22 to August 2, with over 70 nations and territories due to compete across over 20 sporting events. In tennis, Mira Andreeva won her first Grand Slam title on Saturday by downing Polish qualifier Maja Chwalinska in straight sets in the French Open final. The 19-year-old Russian beat Chwalinska 6-3, 6-2 to become the youngest Roland Garros women's singles champion since Monica Seles, then aged 18, won her third straight title in Paris in 1992. In the men's singles final, Roland Garros will crown a first-time Grand Slam champion today as number 2 seed Alexander Zverev battles number 10 seed Flavio Cobolli in what could be the biggest match of their careers. I am Alambo. That's on you.
2: Thank you, Alambo. The commentary is on the dangers of ignoring hypertension. It is written by Obumneme Ukeje of our reportorial unit.
3: Hypertension, commonly known as high blood pressure, occurs when the force of blood flowing through the arteries remains consistently higher than normal. It is one of the most significant public health challenges worldwide because of its impact on illness, premature death, and the growing economic burden it places on individuals, families, and healthcare systems. The modern understanding of hypertension can be traced back to the work of English physician William Harvey, who, between 1578 and 1657, explained the circulation of blood in his landmark publication. In 1733, English clergyman Stephen Hills made the first recorded measurement of blood pressure. The term hypertension was later introduced by Richard Bright in 1836. However, hypertension became a recognizable medical condition in clinical practice following the invention of the cuff-based sphygmomanometer by Italian physician Scipione Ribarroce in 1896. This innovation made it possible to measure blood pressure accurately in healthcare settings, a practice that continues till this day. As the global population continues to grow and age, the number of people living with hypertension is expected to rise significantly. A major concern is that many individuals are unaware they have high blood pressure until serious complications occur. This is why hypertension is often referred to by medical experts as the silent killer. Research estimates that as of 2024, approximately 1.4 billion adults between the ages of 30 and 79 were living with hypertension worldwide. Experts note that the number has nearly doubled since 1990. Poorly managed hypertension can lead to life-threatening complications, including heart disease, stroke, kidney failure, and other cardiovascular conditions. Despite the availability of effective treatment, only about 320 million people, that is roughly 23% of those living with hypertension, have their blood pressure adequately controlled. According to data from the World Health Organization, high blood pressure contributed to an estimated 11 million deaths in 2011, accounting for about 16% of all deaths globally. Beyond its health consequences, hypertension imposes a substantial financial burden on individuals, families, healthcare systems, and national economies. Till date, only a handful of countries, including Canada, Costa Rica, and Iceland, have achieved notably high rates of hypertension control. Unfortunately, the global burden of hypertension is expected to increase further, with projections suggesting that the number of affected individuals could exceed 1.5 billion by 2030 if urgent action is not taken. Several risk factors contribute to hypertension. Modifiable factors include excessive salt consumption, inadequate intake of fruits and vegetables, physical inactivity, tobacco use, excessive alcohol consumption, and overweight or obesity. Non-modifiable risk factors include a family history of hypertension and advancing age, particularly among individuals aged 65 years and above. Another growing concern is pediatric hypertension. Increasingly, children are being diagnosed with high blood pressure, a condition identified when the child's average blood pressure measures at or above the 95th percentile for their age, sex, and height. This trend highlights the need for greater awareness and early intervention among younger populations. In Nigeria, the situation is equally concerning. An estimated 27.5 million adults are living with hypertension, representing a national prevalence of over 30%. WHO data indicates that less than one-third of Nigerians with high blood pressure are aware of the status, while only between 3 and 12% of affected individuals have successfully achieved recommended blood pressure control targets. These statistics underscore the enormous burden hypertension places on both global and national health systems. They also highlight the need for coordinated and sustained action to improve awareness, encourage regular screening, strengthen treatment programs, and promote healthier lifestyles. Health experts continue to advocate for increased public awareness and regular blood pressure monitoring. They urge Nigerians to pay close attention to changes in their health and seek medical evaluation whenever something feels unusual. Early detection and proper management remains the most effective way to prevent the devastating consequences of hypertension. Ignoring the warning signs can have life-threatening consequences, but timely action can save lives.
2: That commentary on the dangers of ignoring hypertension was written by Obumneme Okeje and read by Olayemi Daniel. Next is Cyberscope, bringing you trends shaping conversations across the social media space. Of course, right here in Nigeria, that's our focus. Security and public safety stories that are generating intense reactions online, with Nigerians expressing concern, outrage, and relief over several trending developments. One of the most talked about stories, the viral video showing retired Nigerian Army officer General Rabin Abubakar and his wife appealing for help after their abduction in Katsina State. The couple was reportedly kidnapped while traveling along the Maraba Musawa Kafinsoli Road. In the video, they pleaded and appealed for intervention to secure their release. The incident has sparked widespread concern online, with many Nigerians expressing shock that a retired senior military officer could become a victim of kidnapping. Well, some users describe the situation as evidence of the country's worsening security challenges, while others called for urgent action to secure the release of all victims still in captivity. Meanwhile, social media has been flooded with reactions to allegations against an elderly Akara seller in Cross River State. According to viral reports, residents allegedly discovered human waste hidden among bean batter used for frying akara. The claims have sparked outrage, disgust, and disbelief online. While many users demanded a thorough investigation and possible prosecution if the allegations are confirmed, others urge caution. That's urge for caution, warned against rushing to judgment before authorities establish the facts. Now, the story has also triggered conversations about food safety and hygiene standards. In a more positive development, many Nigerians are praising security operatives after the rescue of the younger sister of former Minister of Power, Adebayo Adelabu, and her 12-year-old twin sons who were abducted, that's Peter and Paul now, who were abducted in Oyo State. Police reportedly rescued the victims during a tactical operation that led to a gun battle with suspected kidnappers, resulting in the deaths of two of them. Online reactions have largely been celebratory, with users commending the police for the successful operation. Some, however, noted that while the rescue is welcoming, many other kidnapped victims across the country still await similar outcomes. Now let's move to sports. In sports, Nigerian football fans are celebrating the rise of 19-year-old Zadok Yohana after the teenage winger completed a blockbuster move to Brighton. The young star's transfer has sparked excitement across social media space, with many describing him as the next big Nigerian export to Europe. X, Facebook, and TikTok have been flooded with congratulatory messages, highlight clips, and predictions about his future. Who can see the future? Anyway, the transfer has left many Nigerians hopeful that Yohana could become one of Nigeria's next global football success stories. And one user wrote, "Finally, a good news for Nigerians. Congrats, boy." Well, that's a good one. And indeed, we say congratulations. That's all for now on CyberScoop. Stay connected with us at Radio Nigeria during the conversation using the hashtag CyberScoop for more updates. CyberScoop today was compiled by Omolola Amin. What are the papers saying today? Now, here's newspaper headlines. We begin with the punch. Insurgency. 8,521 Nigerians seek refuge in Niger, Cameroon, Chad. 8,521 Nigerians seek refuge in Niger, Cameroon, and Chad. Other headlines, Kebbi governor vows tougher action against bandit informants. Kebbi governor vows tougher action against bandit informants. And you got this one. You are a remarkable man of God. Tinubu hails Kumi at 85. You are a remarkable man of God. Tinubu hails Kumi at 85. And I'll take this last one from the punch. Sanwo-Olu Yari rally Nigerians against terror attacks. Sanwo-Olu Yari rally Nigerians against terror attacks. And that's it from the punch. Moving to the Vanguard. Kidnappers list demands as ex-DHQ spokesman wives speak from captivity. Kidnappers list demands as ex-DHQ spokesman wife speak from captivity. We got this other headline. All I see are videos with guns pointed at her. Families of Oyo captives recount ordeal. All I see are videos with guns pointed at her. Families of Oyo captive recount ordeal. And this other headline, abductions, reason, embattled terrorists descend on Southwest, Spare Southeast, South-South by Jofo, retired DSS director. Abductions, reason, embattled terrorists descend on Southwest, Spare Southeast, South-South by Jofo, retired DSS director. And this other one that, of course, would be of interest, cooking gas hits 2,000 per kilogram as Haruhuriwa warns of economic cruelty. Cooking gas hits 2,000 naira per kilogram as Huriwa warns of economic cruelty. That's the Vanguard newspaper. And, of course, that's it for newspaper headlines. Several other papers, you can check them out and read stories for yourself. Let's see what the weather will be like today. Sunny skies with patches of clouds are anticipated over the northern region, with slim chances of morning thunderstorms along with light rains over parts of Adamawa and Taraba State. While during this afternoon hours, of course, and evening hours, thunderstorms with moderate rains are anticipated over parts of southern Borno, Yobe, Kano, Kaduna, Katsina, and Zamfara. We also expect cloudy atmosphere in the southern region, with prospects of isolated rains over parts of Lagos, Ondo, Anambra, Ebonyi, Enugu, Akwa Ibom, and Cross River State during this morning hours, while during later in the day, thunderstorms accompanied with moderate rains are anticipated across the region. And that's actually weather report for you. Let's see, that's the end of the news. And before we go, let's give you a recap of the major stories. The Nigeria Police Force has confirmed the successful rescue of Mrs. Olaide John Paul and her 12-year-old twin sons, Peter and Paul, in Ibadan, Oyo State, after days in captivity. Nigerians have called on government and other stakeholders to ensure the implementation of practical solutions to make food safer for everyone as the globe celebrates World Food Safety Day. Callers on Radio Link, a Radio Nigeria audience participatory program, want government to intensify awareness in maternal health care as part of measures to curb obstetric fistula in the country. And we also reported that Anambra State government has marked more than 500 illegal, dilapidated, and unsafe structures in Nnewi for demolition. That's the news, edited by Yoma Aki and the production team. I am Harriet Adams. Take good care of yourself. Have a good week.

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0: children. How are you today? I hope you are happy and doing well. 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My name is Auntie Kiro, and I will be your guide today. Today's story is taken from Luke chapter 10, verse 28 to 42, and it's about growing through God's word. Have you ever been too busy to listen to God's word? Or maybe you wanted to pray or study your Bible, but something distracted you? Today we'll learn from two sisters, Mary and Martha, and discover why God's word is so important. One afternoon, Jesus visited the home of two sisters named Mary and Martha. They were very happy to welcome him.
1: Mary, Mary, Jesus is coming to our house.
2: Really?
1: Yes. Quick, let's prepare the house.
2: I am so coming.
1: Welcome, Master Jesus.
3: Peace be unto this house.
2: We are so happy to see you.
3: And I am happy to see both of you.
0: Martha quickly became busy preparing food and cleaning the house. But Mary sat quietly near Jesus, listening carefully to his words.
3: The word of God is like light. When you listen to God's word, your heart becomes strong.
2: Master, please tell us more.
3: God loves everyone very much, and those who stay close to him will grow in wisdom and peace.
4: I like listening to Bible stories.
5: Me too. My mommy reads the Bible with me every night.
6: God's word helps us grow.
1: Mary. Mary is just sitting there while I'm doing all the work. Master Jesus.
3: Yes, Martha.
1: Don't you care that my sister left me to do all the work alone? Tell her to come and help me.
3: Martha, Martha, you are worried and troubled about many things. But one thing is truly important. Mary has chosen the better thing, and it will not be taken away from her.
2: Master Jesus, I just wanted to hear your word.
3: And that is good, Mary. Food is important for the body. But God's word is important for the heart.
0: Children, what do we learn from Mary and Martha?
4: We should make time for God's word, and we should not be too busy for Jesus.
0: Very good. God wants us to pray, read our Bible, listen in church, and learn his word every day. When we study God's word, we become wiser, stronger, kinder, and closer to God. Children, imagine eating food only once a week. Will your body be strong?
4: No!
0: That's how it is when we ignore God's word. Our spirit also needs food, and God's word is that food. Even a small Bible reading every day can help you grow spiritually.

0: memory verse today is from Psalm 119 verse 11. And it says, "Thy word have I hidden in my heart that I might not sin against thee." Can we say it together?
1: Thy word have I hid in my heart that I might not sin against thee.
0: Now, children, here is our question for today. Who sat and listened to Jesus, Mary or Martha? Send your answers to 07086090830. 07086090830. We'd love to hear from you. Now, let us pray. Dear Jesus, thank you for your word. Help me to love my Bible, to learn your word, and to grow close to you every day. In Jesus' name. And that brings us to the end of today's edition of Great Stories. For inquiries, sponsorship and advert placements, contact us on 07086090830. 07086090830. Thank you for joining us. Do join us again next week, same time, same station, for another exciting edition of Great Stories. Special thanks to my executive producer, Abayomi Odeniro, and the entire production crew. Remember, children, the more you study God's word, the more you grow. Keep praying, keep reading your Bible, and keep shining for Jesus. I am Auntie Kiru saying bye-bye and God bless you.

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3: Hi there, my name is Dakore Egbusin Akonde and I want to appeal to you all regarding dumping waste in our waterways and on our beaches. Please, let's be thoughtful about our environment. It's our collective responsibility. Thank you and God bless you as you do so. Have a great day.
4: You will struggle to graduate from the university after the long ASUU strike. And the next thing, you are in the street looking for a job for months, sometimes years.
5: I'm sorry, but there's no vacancy here.
4: You will think that 2 million naira will solve your financial problems until you make 2 million naira. And then, boom.
6: 2 million gone? Just like that? Just out of items and loans? 2 million!
4: You think traveling abroad will solve your financial problems until you start living abroad.
7: Nna, you haven't sent money for this month, though. What's happening now?
8: Mama, I'm exhausted. The tax, the bill I'm paying here is too much. I can't even save. I can't even rest. I've been working. Mama, just please, just bear with me. Bear with me.
7: Hey, whoa. But you have to try your best and send the money. We need the money. You know how it is in the country. We need the money. Biko, try your best and send the money. You hear? Thank you, my son.
4: When you're single, you think marriage will remove loneliness. And then you get married.
8: I can't take this anymore from you. You keep coming late from work. I can't take this from you.
7: What are you saying? What are you saying? You must be stupid.
8: No, you
7: must be stupid.
8: You are crazy.
7: I can't be trying.
8: You are crazy. I am the man of your ass.
7: Tell me, what are you doing?
8: I am the man of your ass.
7: What are you doing?
8: I cannot take this.
7: You are the man.
8: I cannot.
4: The future and plans can be ridiculous sometimes. They seem to be final solutions to life struggles, but can be mere junctions in the long, complex journey of life and career. So don't forget that life is a constant struggle. No matter the money, no matter the visa, no matter the fame or location, everyone is battling one pain or the other, and they do that at different times. So don't stop the struggle. Don't get discouraged. Don't. Keep moving. Keep praying. Keep hope alive.
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What is the purpose of man in this world? 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For answers to these and more, Truth of Life is a deep anesthetic program based on the work In the Light of Truth, the Grail Message by Abdul Shane. 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

0: 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Jesus is Lord.
1: I see, he get one tanker, we just fall now. Fuck on the rush, in the rush.
2: What's it? Eh?
1: For Joshua, for Joshua.
2: Oh boy, bring four, come on, bring five, make we go pack fuel. Oh yeah, make we they go.
1: Ah, madam. Calm down, where you dey go? You want because of fuel go kill yourself and your children? Ah, what if as you dey pack them like this, the fuel just explode? Wah!
2: Na, true! No, I don't go again!
3: 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I beg, dey careful. 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

0: Here's headline news. Cooking gas hits 2,000 naira per kilogram as Huriwa warns of economic cruelty. Ogun LG boss APC chieftain urge Nigerians to help reduce poverty. Court declares National Assembly's 110 billion naira SUV allowances spending unlawful. NDLEA uncovers illicit drug consignments in water purifying machines from Europe. Military foils terrorist captivity network rescues 360 hostages. Two kidnappers killed during rescue of ex-minister Adilabu's relatives. FG concludes screening of Nigerians for evacuation from South Africa. And that's the headline news at 3. Join us for details and more at 6.
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What is the purpose of man in this world? Where does he come from? And how can he find his way to his spiritual home, paradise, out of the chaos of the present-day confusion? 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

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This is community and law hand in hand. This is how history is made on the streets.

What is the purpose of man in this world? Where does he come from? And how can he find his way to his spiritual home, paradise, out of the chaos of the present-day confusion? 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
1: No, true! 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

Metro 97.7, good evening and welcome to The Night Drift with me. My name is Adeola Tosin and I'll be with you all the way from now, all the way till when we call it quit on today's broadcast, which will be at 10:30. How has your Sunday been? I trust your Sunday has been going the way you want. And perchance it is not going the way you want. Just know that it's been what life is. You know, life is not supposed to go perfect. Life is not supposed to go the way we want. At times, life is supposed to do what life is meant to be, which is not be perfect, but be real. But then, there is one thing life gives to us, that is hope. So, for you to be alive, for you to be able to still hear me, that means you have hope. And with hope means certainly things can get better. And certainly I assure you things will get better. Just keep on holding on. With me on the night drift this evening, we'll be bringing you lot of programs, music, a lot of music, soothing music. You know, today's Sunday, and we just give you songs to make the Sunday perfect and then ease you into the week and help you to have a great week. Coming up at 6 will be the Metro FM news at 6. That's our major bulletin from here, from our studio here. And at 6:30 will be the program Watch and Pray, which is sponsored by God's Kingdom Society. After the program Watch and Pray at 6:30 will be at 7:15, I beg your pardon. 7:15 will be the program Moment of Refreshment, sponsored by EFAC. And at 8:00 we'll bring you Hymns of Praise with Bishop Jide Adebayo. Right after the Hymns of Praise, we'll bring you the news beat at 9, and then immediately after the news beat at 9 will be the time for the program Truth of Life, which is the program for anyone that is seeking to know the truth about life. So if you're seeking to know the truth about life, just stay tuned and tune in, and then you join us on the program Truth of Life. After the Truth of Life, will be taking you to our network studio for the Latin network news for the day, which will be the network news at 10. And after the network news at 10, we'll urge you to go and sleep just to rest for the night, and also our equipment to rest for the night. But between now and then, we have lovely soothing music all the way to take you down and help you to have a wonderful week. Since morning, my colleague Sunday has been playing songs, and Sunday wants to abandon me, but I want to drag him to come here. Sunday, just come here. I've reported you on air that you should come here. Please let me to beg Sunday that you should not leave me here. Sunday wants to leave me on a Sunday. Is that fair? Why do you want to leave me on a Sunday?

0: situation in her country. And for that reason, for now she's in the cooler. 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
1: 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Thank God it is for you. For me, she's not in the cooler. She's there. Miss out there, song.

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0: Good evening. Here is the Metro FM News at 6. My name is Adeola Tosin. In the headlines, military intensifies search for kidnapped Oyo school children with air support. NANS begins nationwide probe of abandoned Tetfund projects. Over 1.2 million people attend Pope's Mass in Madrid. Details shortly. The Nigerian Air Force, NAF, has deployed civilian aircraft and other aerial assets to support ongoing efforts to rescue the teachers and pupils abducted from schools in Oriwe local government area of Oyo State. The deployment forms part of a coordinated military operation aimed at gathering real-time intelligence, tracking the movement of the kidnappers, and assisting security personnel conducting search and rescue missions in the affected areas. The operation was ordered by the Chief of Defense Staff, General Olufemi Oluyede, following the abduction, which sparked widespread concern across the state and beyond. According to military authorities, intelligence obtained through aerial surveillance is being used to support ground troops and special forces deployed to the location to locate the victims and apprehend those responsible for the attack. Oyo State Governor Seyi Makinde has assured residents that security agencies are working tirelessly to secure the safe release of the abducted teachers and pupils. Troops of the Joint Task Force Operation Hadin Kai has successfully rescued 360 abductees from a heavily fortified terrorist enclave in the Mandara Mountains of southern Borno State. The rescue operation, described as one of the most significant in recent times, involved special forces and troops of Sector 1 and targeted a Jamaat al-Sunnah Lada Awati Wal Jihad, or JAS, stronghold. The victims, comprising men, women and children, were reportedly abducted from several communities, particularly within the Ngoshi axis. A statement by the Acting Media Information Officer, Headquartered Joint Task Force Operation Hadin Kai, Lieutenant Colonel Haruna Sani, explains that the operation followed weeks of intensive intelligence gathering and operational planning. The military reaffirmed its commitment to protecting citizens and restoring peace across the Northeast, adding that follow-up clearance operations are ongoing to eliminate remaining terrorist elements and prevent future abduction. The National Association of Nigeria Students, NANS, has launched a nationwide investigation into abandoned projects funded by the Tertiary Education Trust Fund, TETFUND, across tertiary institutions in the country. According to the student body, the exercise is aimed at identifying abandoned and poorly executed projects, ensuring accountability in use of public funds, improving infrastructure in universities, polytechnics, and college of education nationwide. The association expressed concern over the increasing number of uncompleted projects in many institutions, despite substantial allocation made by TETFUND over the years. NAN said the probe would involve inspection of project sites, engagement with student and institutional authorities, and the compilation of reports on projects that have been abandoned, delayed or left in poor conditions, and the findings would be forwarded to relevant government agencies for necessary action. The association stressed that quality infrastructure is essential for effective teaching, learning and research, adding that students should not continue to suffer the consequences of failed or abandoned projects. The National Drug Law Enforcement Agency, NDLEA, says its operatives have uncovered consignment of illicit drugs concealed in water purifier machines shipped from the Netherlands to Lagos. In a statement by NDLEA Director of Media and Advocacy, Femi Babafemi, said the drugs were intercepted intercepted at a courier company in Lagos on the 26th of last month. The agency noted that the seized substance included 3 kilograms of ketamine and 199 grams of MDMA, popularly known as ecstasy, which were hidden inside the water purifier machines. Also in Kaduna State, NDLEA operatives arrested a couple, Musa and Mercy Sunday, alongside another suspect, Salome Ezekiel, 38, after recovering 100 jumbo bags of skunk weighing 1,246 kilograms from their residence in Goni Gora area on May 24. The agency also pointed out that its commands and formation across the country will continue anti-drug abuse sensitization campaigns under its War Against Drug Abuse, WADA, initiative in schools, places of worship, workplaces, and communities. NDLEA chairman and chief executive officer urged personnel across the country to sustain efforts aimed at curbing drug supply while intensifying public sensitization against drug abuse. Delays in completing road rehabilitation projects in Festac Town are causing hardship and disrupting daily activities. Some residents, traders, and road users who bemoan the poor state of roads told Metrofiles Chidima Obi that although some roads had been awarded for reconstruction, work on them have been progressively slow.
1: The work is so slow. The road has been so bad, been damaging our vehicles.
2: I know how many tires have condemned here. Could not many people they fall here every day, both women and their children.
3: I don't know whether it is the rainy season that is stopping the work. I don't know.
4: I was here the other day when a keke man had accident. It's early morning like that. He wants to try and repair this road for us, please.
0: According to them, roads closed for construction have restricted movement, worsened traffic congestion, and reduced customer patronage for businesses operating within the community. 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In the headlines, military intensifies search for kidnapped Oyo school children with air support. NANS begin nationwide probe of abandoned TET fund project. Still to come, over 1.2 million people attend Pope's Mass in Madrid. 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The federal government has completed a screening of Nigerians who registered for evacuation from South Africa, paving the way for the final phase of arrangements to bring them home. The Ministry of Foreign Affairs made this known in a statement, noting that the screening exercise began on Thursday, June 4, and involved multiple Nigerian and South African agencies. According to the ministry, the exercise was conducted jointly by officials of the Nigerian High Commission in Pretoria, South Africa's Department of International Relations and Cooperation, the South African Police Service, and immigration authorities. The government said the exercise was aimed at verifying the identities and eligibilities of Nigerians who indicated interest in returning to the country amid rising security concerns. While the screening now concluded, authorities are expected to determine the final number of Nigerians cleared for evacuation. The planned evacuation comes against the backdrop of renewed xenophobic attacks and growing concerns over the safety of Nigerians and other African migrants living in South Africa. And away from Nigeria, more than 1.2 million people gathered in Madrid today to attend the historic mass celebrated by Pope Leo XIV as the pontiff called for a renewal of the Catholic faith in Spain during his week-long apostolic visit to the country. The massive gathering filled Madrid's Cibeles Square and surrounding streets with Spain's King Felipe VI and Queen Letizia, joining thousands of worshippers who waved Spanish and Vatican flags during the solemn celebration. Organizers said attendance exceeded 1.2 million people, making it one of the largest events of the Pope's visit. In his homily, Pope Leo urged Spaniards to see religion not as a relic of the past, but as a living source of faith and guardians for modern society. He encouraged Catholics to put their faith in action through service to others, especially the poor, lonely, and vulnerable members of the society. The Mass formed part of the second day of the Pope's seven-day visit to Spain, a country with deep Catholic roots, where religious observance has declined significantly in recent decades. In war-ravaged part of Israel, one person has been killed and five others wounded in a series of shooting attacks in central Israel this morning, triggering a major security operation by Israeli authorities. The attacks took place at multiple locations around Kochavir, a town near Israel's border with the occupied West Bank. Two of the injured were reported to be in serious condition, while three others suffered moderate injuries and were taken to nearby hospitals for treatment. According to Israeli police, the gunmen carried out drive-by shooting at three separate locations before fleeing the scene. Security forces launched an immediate manhunt and later tracked down the suspect, who was killed following a brief pursuit. Israeli Prime Minister condemned the attack and praised security forces for their swift response in neutralizing the suspect. And now to sports, Team Nigeria have set their sights on winning an unprecedented 20 gold medals in this year's Commonwealth Games in Glasgow, Scotland. The target represents a significant leap in ambition for a country that has never won more than 12 gold medals at a single edition of the Games since its debut in 1950. Director General of the National Sports Commission, Honorable Bukola Olopade, set the target after a strategic meeting in Abuja with Sports Federation President, Technical Directors and Secretaries.
5: We must charge our team and get the producers to work harder for us to get to 20 gold medals. Because 20 gold medals simply means we'll be among the first to fifth at the Commonwealth Games. And that's not too much for Nigerians to ask. That's not too much for Nigeria to be placed in such a position.
0: Sports correspondent Kelechi Bernard reports that if Team Nigeria meets the target, it would not only shatter every previous Commonwealth Games record set by the country, but also establish Nigeria as one of the dominant sporting forces within the Commonwealth. And that's it on the major news at 6. But before we go, here is a recap of main points in the news. Military has intensified search for kidnapped Oyo school children with air support. NANS has begun nationwide probe of abandoned TED Fund projects. Over 1.2 million people attended Pope's Mass in Madrid. You can watch us live on www.facebook.com/Metro977Live or RadioNigeriaLagos.gov.ng. You can also contact the newsroom on 0803-331-3103. Food for thought. Within you lies seeds that can bud mighty inventions in the world. Trust in your abilities. The news was edited by Angela Yamene. My name is Adela Tosin.

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0: From the streets to the stadium lights, feel the fire, feel the hype tonight. From Lagos to the world we go. Football rhythm in our soul. Hear the whistles. Hear the sound. Voices rising all around. This is bigger than the game. We are united. Feel the flame. Three host nations. One game. One world. One moment. One world. One name. Feel the passion. Feel the call. 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
0: 2026 FIFA World Cup. Turn it up, because this is where the champions talk.

0: What is the purpose of man in this world? Where does he come from? And how can he find his way to his spiritual home, paradise, out of the chaos of the present-day confusion? 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

0: Greetings to you, our dear listeners, in the name of our Lord Jesus Christ. This is God's Kingdom Society, GKS, the Church of the Living God, bringing to you this edition of the radio program, Watch and Pray. As usual, we have a sermon to preach in today's edition of the program. But before the sermon, let us take our opening prayer. Let us pray. O gracious and most merciful Father, the God of gods and the Lord of lords, thou who alone are the Ancient of Days, before whose throne of mercy and majesty we bow in awe, we thank thee immensely for thy mercies and goodness upon us, the grace we have to be alive, and also to preach thy word in this half hour of Christian worship. Pray thee, O most loving Father, to give us direction through thy Holy Spirit. May thou also open the hearts of thy children to receive thy words by thy grace and power through Jesus Christ our Lord. Amen. Hail Jehovah and Jesus Christ. Brothers, sisters, and friends, our dear listeners, we give glory, honor, praises, and thanks to the Almighty God through Jesus Christ, our Redeemer and Ransomer, for the grace we have to come your way again with this edition of the radio program, Watch and Pray. Long before the first advent of Jesus Christ, the Almighty God, through the mouth of his holy prophets, had indicated that he will establish a righteous, perfect, universal, and everlasting kingdom. Jesus Christ, when he came on earth in his first advent, also expressed this kingdom of God. In his famous prayer, commonly called the Lord's Prayer, Jesus, among other things, said, "Thy kingdom come, thy will be done on earth as it is in heaven," according to Matthew chapter 6, verses 9 to 13, and Luke chapter 11, verses 1 to 4. When will this kingdom come? How will it come? And what are the signs that we mark the establishment of the kingdom of God? In order to give satisfactory answers to these fascinating questions, we have chosen as our sermon for today's edition of the radio program the topic entitled, "When Will God's Kingdom Come?" When will God's kingdom come? The question as to when the kingdom of God will be established was asked by the disciples of Jesus Christ to their master, Christ, in Luke chapter 17, verses 20 and 21, which I would like us to consider.
1: And when he was demanded of the Pharisees,
0: yes,
1: when the kingdom of God should come,
0: as to when the kingdom of God should come, yes,
1: he answered them and said,
0: Jesus Christ answered and said unto them,
1: "The kingdom of God cometh not with observation."
0: The kingdom of God cometh not with observation. That is to say, the establishment or the setting up of the kingdom of God would not be marked by flourish of trumpets and fanfare to attract the attention of the people of the world. Read on.
1: Neither shall they say, Lo here, or Lo there.
0: Read on.
1: For behold, the kingdom of God is within you.
0: Jesus Christ, when he said, "The kingdom of God is within you," made them to understand that he, being the appointed king of that government or kingdom of God, was with them at that time. So wherever the king is his kingdom or dominion. According to Psalm 2 verse 6, Isaiah chapter 32 verse 1, and John chapter 18 verses 36 and 37. For us to successfully and satisfactorily answer the question, when will God's kingdom come, we need to state at this point that the Holy Bible is a book of prophecies. Some of the prophecies have fulfilled, some are in the course of fulfillment, and there are others that are yet to fulfill. So in the course of our presentation by the grace of God, we are going to bring out some Bible prophecies and their fulfillment, pointing to the establishment of the kingdom of God. These prophecies are those that began after the death and resurrection of our Lord and Savior Jesus Christ. In the book of Matthew, chapter 28, verse 18, Jesus Christ said, after his resurrection, all power in heaven and on earth have been given unto me before he ascended into the heavens. When he got to heaven, the Almighty God, his Father, said unto him, sit thou at my right hand until I will make thy enemies thy footstool. As prophetically expressed by King David in Psalm 110, verse 1. Jesus Christ, as an obedient son, waited patiently until when it was God's time for him to be crowned as king of God's glorious government. When the time came, he was brought before the Ancient of Days and was crowned with a crown of pure gold. According to Daniel chapter 7, verses 13 and 14, and Psalm 21, verse 3, then God Almighty now declared to his son, rule thou in the midst of thy enemies, as prophetically declared by the psalmist in Psalm 110, verse 2. Therefore, following the coronation of Jesus Christ as King of God's glorious kingdom, and the declaration by the Almighty God that he should rule in the midst of his enemies, there was war in heaven. And this war was shown to Apostle John in a vision in the island of Patmos. Turn to Revelation chapter 12, verses 7 to 12, but read verses 10 and 12.
1: And I heard a loud voice saying in heaven.
0: And I heard a loud voice saying in heaven, yes.
1: Now is come salvation.
0: Now is come salvation.
1: And strength.
0: And strength.
1: And the kingdom of our God.
0: Mark that expression, and the kingdom of our God. Showing that before this time, the kingdom of God had not been set up. So by this declaration of the angel, God's kingdom was set up in heaven. Now is come salvation and strength and the kingdom of our God, yes.
1: And the power of his Christ.
0: And the power of his Christ. Read on.
1: For the accuser of our brethren is cast down.
0: For the accuser of our brethren is cast down.
1: Which accused them before our God day and night.
0: Which accused them before our God day and night. Go to the other verse, verse 12.
1: Therefore rejoice ye heavens.
0: Therefore rejoice ye heavens, yes.
1: And ye that dwell in them.
0: And ye that dwell in the heavens. Continue, please.
1: Woe to the inhabitants of the earth and of the sea.
0: Woe to the inhabitants of the earth and of the sea. Read on.
1: For the devil is come down unto you.
0: For the devil is come down unto you.
1: Having great wrath.
0: In great anger.
1: Because he knoweth that he had but a short time.
0: Because he knoweth that he had but a short time. So the outburst of the devil, who was already in anger, he then plunged the nations of the world in a global conflict of 1914 to 1918, which was tagged World War Number One. The Bible clearly reveals that as a result of the coronation of Jesus Christ, when he took his power to reign as king of God's glorious government, the nations would be angry. If you read Revelation chapter 11, verses 17 and 18, please read that account.
1: We give thee thanks, O Lord God Almighty.
0: Saying, we give thee thanks, O Lord God Almighty. Continue, please.
1: Which art.
0: And wast.
1: And was.
0: And art to come.
1: And art to come.
0: Read
1: because
0: on.
1: Because thou hast taken to thee thy great power.
0: Yes.
1: And hast reigned.
0: Read on.
1: And the nations were angry.
0: And the nations were angry. So the nations expressed their anger in that global conflict of 1914 to 1918. But the Almighty God stopped that war for the sake of his elect, the anointed Christians in particular, and also the other sheep. After that war, Jesus Christ returned in spirits to resurrect the dead saints and also to select the anointed remnants. These are those that God will use through his son Jesus Christ to establish or set up the kingdom of God here on earth through the preaching of the message of the kingdom. According to Matthew chapter 24, verses 31 and 14, and 2 Timothy chapter 4, verse 1. So coming down to this earth, the Bible clearly shows that there are prophecies that are fulfilled, showing that the kingdom of God has been established here on earth. One of such prophecies is written in Daniel chapter 2, verse 44, telling us that God will establish his kingdom in the midst of the kingdoms of this world. Daniel chapter 2, please read verse 44 And get ready, Revelation chapter 17, verses 10 and 11. Please read.
1: And in the days of these kings shall the God of heaven set up a kingdom.
0: And in the days of these kings shall the God of heaven set up a kingdom. Which kings are these? Let us now give the answer with what is recorded in Revelation chapter 17, verses 10 and 11. Please read.
1: And there are seven kings.
0: And there are seven kings.
1: Five are fallen.
0: These seven kings were the kingdoms of Egypt, Assyria, Babylon, Medo-Persia, Greece, Rome, and Great Britain. These were the seven kings that is being made reference to in this text. And five are fallen. The five that we have fallen as at the time of that prophecy were the kingdoms of Egypt, Assyria, Babylon, Medo-Persia, Greece. These were the five kingdoms that we have fallen when this prophecy was uttered. Go ahead, please.
1: And one is,
0: that was the Roman Empire that was in authority in the days of Jesus Christ and his early apostles. Read on.
1: And the other is not yet come.
0: The one that was yet to come as at that time was the British Empire, otherwise called the Anglo-American imperialism. Read on, please.
1: And when it cometh.
0: And when it cometh.
1: He must continue a short space.
0: It must continue a short space. Read on.
1: And the beast that was and is not.
0: And the beast that was. This beast that was and is not found fulfillment in the defunct League of Nations that was formed in the year 1919 at the end of the First World War of 1914 to 1918. Read on.
1: Even he is the eighth.
0: Even it was like an eighth empire or kingdom, but it was made up of the seven empires that collapsed at the end of that First World War of 1914 to 1918. The entire kingdoms now came together to form the league. Read on.
1: And goeth into perdition.
0: And the league now went into partial disintegration at the outbreak of the Second World War of 1939 to 1945. So the Bible is telling us that when we have seen the kingdoms of this world rule successively and have come together under an umbrella or under a body to govern the affairs of men here on earth, we should know that God's kingdom has been established. Conclude now that Daniel chapter 2, verse 44, which we are reading. And in the days of these kings, read on.
1: Shall the God of heaven set up a kingdom?
0: Shall the God of heaven set up a kingdom? Yes.
1: We shall never be destroyed.
0: It shall never be destroyed.
1: And the kingdom shall not be left to other people.
0: The kingdom will not also be left to other people, but
1: it shall break in pieces.
0: It shall gradually break in pieces.
1: And consume all these kingdoms.
0: And consume the kingdoms of this world.
1: And it shall stand forever.
0: And it shall stand forever. Another prophecy pointing to the establishment of the kingdom of God is that of God Almighty through his prophet Isaiah. Please turn to Isaiah chapter 2, verse 2.
1: And it shall come to pass in the last days.
0: And it shall come to pass in the last days.
1: That the mountain of the Lord's house shall be established in the top of the mountains.
0: Fulfilling Bible prophecies and physical signs show that we are now in the age of the end of the world, known as the last days. If you read Daniel chapter 12, verses 4, 8 to 10, Matthew chapter 24, verses 3 to 8, and 2 Timothy chapter 3, verses 1 to 5. The Bible says, and it shall come to pass in the last days that the mountain of the Lord's house, read on,
1: shall be established in the top of the mountains.
0: Physical signs, fulfilling Bible prophecies, show that we are now living in the age of the end of the world, known as the last days. According to Daniel chapter 12, verses 4, 8 to 10, Matthew chapter 24, verses 3 to 8, and 2 Timothy chapter 3, verses 1 to 5. The Bible says that in the last days, the mountain of the Lord's house shall be established in the top of the mountains. The mountain of the Lord's house.

0: of the Almighty God. Continue, please.
1: And all nations shall flow into it.
0: And all nations, typifying lovers of truth and righteousness, shall flow unto it. So this prophecy of the Holy Bible, pointing to the setting up of the universal kingdom of God, is already in action. Because we are now in the last days. And the Bible says that God will establish his kingdom, symbolically called mountain, in the last days. Another prophecy of the Bible, pointing to the establishment of the kingdom of God, was made by Jesus Christ himself. Turn to the account of Matthew chapter 24, verses 15 and 16.
1: When ye therefore shall see the abomination of desolation.
0: When ye therefore shall see the abomination of desolation. The abomination of desolation also found fulfillment in the League of Nations that was formed in the year 1919 at the end of the First World War of 1914 to 1918. The League was an abomination because it was characterized by lies and hypocrisy, which are abomination in the sight of God. According to Proverbs chapter 6, verses 16 to 19, and Luke chapter 16, verse 15, the League brought desolation to nations that trusted in her, because after the First World War of 1914 to 1918, when the League was formed, they promised international peace and safety. But what happened? In 1935, Italy invaded Ethiopia. By 1936, there was the Spanish Civil War. Then in 1937, Japan invaded China. There was also the Soviet-Japanese border conflict that took place between the mid to late 1930s. Until September 1, 1939, when Germany invaded Poland and Britain gave them an ultimatum. The ultimatum expired on September 3, 1939. After that, France, Britain, Australia, and New Zealand declared war on Germany. South Africa joined that war on September 6, 1939, and Canada joined on September 10. That was how the Second World War broke out. Where was the League? Were they able to keep to their promise to ensure international peace and safety? No. That is why Jesus Christ referred to them as the abomination of desolation, spoken of by Daniel the prophet in Daniel chapter 11, verse 31. Read on, please.
1: Spoken of by Daniel the prophet.
0: Read on.
1: Stand in the holy place.
0: The League stood in a holy place because at that time, the National Council of the Churches of Christ in America referred to the League as the political expression of God's kingdom here on earth. Read on.
1: Whoso readeth,
0: let him understand. These are the saints or the apostles of Christ, who will have the understanding of these things and teach the rest of God's worshippers. Continue.
1: Then let them which be in Judea flee into the mountain.
0: Judea means praise. Then those who are in Judea are those who love the praise of God. They are being admonished to flee into the mountains. The mountains in this context is God's kingdom, now established in various parts of the world. So lovers of truth and righteousness are expected to flee into the kingdom of God for safety and protection. As to how the kingdom of God will come, the Bible says that it will come like a grain of mustard seed in Matthew chapter 13, verse 31 and verse 32. Which a man sowed in his field, which was the least of all the seeds, but when it grew up, it became the greatest amongst herbs, and birds of the air now came to lodge in the branches thereof. The seed, spiritually or symbolically, represents the anointed Christians, particularly the remnants, either collectively or individually. These are the ones whom the Almighty God, through his Son Jesus Christ, who is the sower, will select from the various parts of the world, and he will use them to establish the kingdom of God. The field is the world. Then the gradual growth of that kingdom from a herb stage to a mighty tree symbolizes the gradual growth of God's kingdom from a very little organization to a very great one that will cover the whole earth. The Bible says, a little one shall become a thousand and a small one a strong nation. According to Isaiah chapter 60, verse 22, and so without missing words and without fear of criticism, we say in all honesty and sincerity that the God's Kingdom Society, the GKS,

0: The Church of the Living God, founded by the Almighty God, through His Son Jesus Christ, using as an instrument or vessel, Saint Gideon Merodere Urobo, who is one of the kingdom seeds, is part and parcel of God's kingdom in this part of the world. Like other true organizations or Church of God, founded by God through His anointed Christians. One may now ask, if God's kingdom has been set up, why do we still see evils and death in the world? The truth of the matter is, it is only when the kingdom is fully established that there will be no more sorrow or death. At that time, the streets shall be made of gold. Revelation chapter 21 verse 21. Man will be made more precious than gold. Isaiah chapter 13 verse 12. There will be harmony between animals. Isaiah chapter 11 verses 6 to 9. There will be no form of deformity in the kingdom of God fully established. Isaiah chapter 35 verses 5 to 8. There shall be no more war. Psalm 46 verse 9 and Micah chapter 4 verses 3 and 4. These are the beauties of God's kingdom. And in Revelation chapter 21 verses 1 to 5, among other things, the Bible says, "And I saw a new heaven and a new earth, for the first heaven and the first earth were passed away, and there was no more sea. And I, John, saw the holy city, New Jerusalem, coming down from God out of heaven, prepared as a bride adorned for her husband. And God shall wipe away all tears from their eyes, and there shall be no more death, neither sorrow nor crying. Neither shall there be any more pain, for the former things are passed away." And he that sat upon the throne said, "Behold, I make all things new." And he said unto me, "Write, for these words are true and faithful." Revelation chapter 21 verses 1 to 5. Well, thank you very much once again for sharing this moment with us in this half hour of Christian worship. May the Almighty God continue to give you the understanding of His words by His grace and power. At this stage, let us say the closing prayer. We thank Thee, O Jehovah, God of heaven and earth, for Thy mercies and goodness upon us, and the guidance we have enjoyed through Thy Holy Spirit in this half hour of Christian worship. We pray Thee, O most loving Father, to continue to use this medium of the Watch and Pray radio program to bring spiritual enlightenment to Thy numerous children. May Thou also endow us with spiritual qualities that will enable us to serve Thee in the way pleasing and acceptable unto Thee, so as to enjoy Thy blessings now and salvation in Thy kingdom when fully established, to the glory and praise of Thy holy name, through Jesus Christ our Lord. Amen. Hail Jehovah and Jesus Christ.
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And that's the program Watch and Pray, sponsored by God's Kingdom Society. 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

0: Good day, listeners. You are welcome to another session of Moment of Refreshment. The topic before us today is Jesus, the true source of eternal life. Let us consider John 3:35-36. The Bible says, "The Father loved the Son and hath given all things into his hand. He that believeth on the Son hath everlasting life, and he that believeth not the Son shall not see life, but the wrath of God abideth in him." In the verses of the Bible quoted, there are four critical issues raised. God the Father loved the Son and has given all things into his hand. He that believe in Jesus will experience eternal life. He that believeth not the Son shall not see life, and the wrath of God abideth in that person that do not believe in Jesus. This is the truth about God's word. Jesus is the true source of eternal life. God the Father has given to him everything in his care. To believe in him is to accept him as our Lord and personal Savior. To say no to sin and yes to righteousness and holiness. And that's why the Bible says in Ephesians 2 verse 8, it says it's a gift, no man can boast about it. But we have a role to play, to humbly submit to the will and the call of salvation and totally surrender our life to Jesus. Anyone that rejects this call, according to where we quoted, the Bible says will not see life. You imagine how many people walking up and down, working in different fields of profession, some as a teacher, some as medical doctor, even some as ministers of the gospel, some are churchgoers, some are students, many people working in different fields, but as many of them that do not have Christ, heaven is crying that they don't have life. They have not seen life, and that is the reality of the word of God. Let all men be liars, the word of God cannot lie. Jesus is the true source of eternal life. We all had life physically to walk up and down. In the Garden of Eden, God placed man in that garden to watch over and walk and dress the garden. When God molded man, he put breath in us. And that breath is the physical life that everybody is walking up and down with. But I tell you, something got wrong in the Garden of Eden. The first Adam opened the gate of sin, and the Bible says in Romans 5:12, the second Adam brought salvation. And that is the person whom the Lord have handed over to him. And if you don't have a relationship with him, you are not going to end in eternity with him. Heaven is real, hell is real. We look at the word of God in Mark chapter 9 from 43 downward. Jesus himself on 4 or 5 occasions laid emphasis about the terribleness of hell. That hell is a place where the fire will not quench and where the worm will not die. I pray for you that this gift of salvation will be yours in Jesus' name. And I pray that God will reveal his mercy to you and give you the grace to accept him as your Lord and personal Savior. Eternity is the most important thing. This life we are living is just temporary. Where will you end your life? In hellfire or in eternity with Christ? Yours, Emeka Obioha, EFAC Lagos Zone. For counseling and other spiritual assistance, you can reach us on this phone number, 080-304-85836. God bless you.
1: You have just listened to Moment of Refreshment, brought to you by the Evangelical Fellowship and the Anglican Communion, EFAC. 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

0: What is the purpose of man in this world? 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

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It will be time for us to join Bishop Jide Adebayo for the program, Hymns of Praise. 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

Good evening, welcome to Hymns of Praise, your Sunday Sunday Tonic, coming to you courtesy of Adebayo Hymns, Praise and Charity Initiative. My name is Bishop Jide Adebayo, and the Diocesan Bishop of the Diocese of Ibomina West Anglican Communion, based in Kwara State. Working with me tonight is Leje Ujeni, Chichi Okolo, Kunle Komolafe, Fuluke, and Ibukun Adebayo. And Hymns of Praise is reaching you on Metro FM 97.7, Ikoyi, Lagos, and HOP Family Radio, Internet Radio. Beloved in Christ Jesus, we welcome you to a time of refreshing in the presence of the Lord, and we ask that you stay tuned and be richly blessed. You are welcome. Lord, we ask again that you awaken our hearts to your word, and let your word enrich our lives in the mighty name of Jesus. Let your word produce new lives today, and let your word inspire us to action. In Jesus' precious name we have prayed. Amen. Welcome.

That was the God of Abraham Praise. The God of Abraham Praise was the hymn that we just played. And tonight we're still going to be talking about the subject of prayer. And tonight we're talking about strategic prayer, about intentional prayer, critical prayer, prayer that is critical, praying in critical time, praying in dire needs, when someone or some people or a nation or a church are in dire straits, when it is a matter of life and death, and that we call intercessory prayer or prayer of intercession, prayer of intercession. And God of Abraham is God who is always willing that people should intervene. So we started this program tonight with the hymn God of Abraham Praise. And Abraham is the classic example of an intercessor. Classic example of an intercessor who interceded for the whole of Sodom and interceded for Lot. Beloved in Christ Jesus, Abraham had such a relationship with God that God chose not to hide anything that he will want to do from him. In Genesis chapter 18 verse 17, and the Lord said, shall I hide from Abraham what I am doing? Since Abraham shall surely become a great and mighty nation, and all the nations of the earth shall be blessed in him. For I have known him in order that he may command his children and his household after him, that they keep the way of the Lord, to do righteousness and justice, that the Lord may bring to Abraham what he has spoken to him. Genesis chapter 18 from verse 17 to 19. Beloved in Christ Jesus, we have said it here again and again, that for you to be a man of prayer, you must be known by God and you must know God. You must have a relationship with God. God will not confirm you, acknowledge you, and use you as an intercessor unless he has known you. So for a man to be a genuine, true, and efficient intercessor, he must be known by God, he must be acknowledged by God, he must be accepted by God, and he must be confirmed by God. Known, acknowledged, accepted, and confirmed by God. That was what Abraham was. He was known, he was accepted as an intercessor, he was acknowledged as an intercessor, and he was confirmed as an intercessor. In the present New Testament generation, the only way to know God and to be known by God is for you to know Christ. He's the way, the truth, and the life. And no man comes to the Father except through him. If you are not born again, you have not repented of your sin consciously and genuinely, and received forgiveness by faith, you cannot be an intercessor. And God is always looking for an intercessor. Interceding means standing in the gap, praying for others, and this is required particularly in critical situations, when it is about life and death, about good and evil, about safety and destruction. There is a need for us to have someone who will stand in the gap for us, and we also must enlist to become an intercessor. And I want you to know that Abraham is a typical intercessor. He proved that intercession works. He proves that intercession works. Intercession delivers. And I want to say, beloved in Christ Jesus, that for us to get God to intervene on our behalf, or on behalf of our loved one, we must be ready to intercede for that beloved one. For God to intervene, we must be ready to intercede. For God to intervene, we must intercede. Let us note that there is no intervention of God except there is an intercession of man. In every situation,
we can say it confidently that we need God. God needs us to intervene. Ezekiel chapter 22. In Ezekiel chapter 22, I want to read from verse 28. Ezekiel 22 from verse 28. The Bible says, our prophets, talking about Israel now, our prophets plastered them with untempered mortar, seeing false visions and divining lies for them, saying, thus says the Lord God, when the Lord had not spoken. The people of the land have used oppressions, committed robbery, mistreated the poor and the needy, and they wrongfully oppressed the stranger. So I sought for a man among them who would make a wall and stand in the gap before me on behalf of the land, that I should not destroy it, but I found no one. Therefore I have consumed them with the fire of my wrath, that is his anger, and I have compensed their deeds on their own head, says the Lord God. Because God sought for a man to stand in the gap for Israel, to intercede for Israel, to pray for Israel, to plead on behalf of Israel with them, and he found none. Yet therefore he chose to unleash the whole gamut of his anger, of his wrath upon Israel. He consumed them. He allowed their deeds to happen on their heads. Can you look into your family? Can you see whether you are standing in the gap? What that means is, if a man should stand and intercede, a man known by God, approved of God, confirmed by God, acknowledged by God, if such a person should stand in the gap, someone like Abraham, someone like Jesus, someone like you, born again child of God, then God will change his mind about destroying the land. Beloved in Christ Jesus, let's take the hymn, Holy, Holy, Holy Lord God Almighty, because our God is holy. He requires his people to be holy, to be able to gain access to him. The Bible says, for he who has called you is holy, you also shall be holy. Be holy because the one who has called you is holy. 1 Peter chapter 1 verse 15. Be holy because the one who has called you is holy. So the hymn is, Holy, Holy, Holy Lord God Almighty, early in the morning a song shall come unto thee. In the morning we make our prayers, in the afternoon we make our prayers, in the evening we make our prayers, at night we make our prayers. So that it must come from a holy heart. Holy vessel is used to pray to a holy God. So the hymn, Holy, Holy, Holy Lord God Almighty, is what we're going to be playing now. And that hymn is written by Reginald Haber. Reginald Haber lived between 1783 and 1826, a great hymn for the season of Trinity. Reginald Haber was an Anglican bishop in the Church of England, when then later he became the Bishop of Calcutta in India. He wrote this hymn around the year 1804. He was only 21 years old. He was a young vicar in Shropshire at the time he wrote this hymn. So the hymn, Holy, Holy, Holy Lord God Almighty, is coming on board now on this great program.

Christian Oyo program, Hymns of Praise, your everyday tonic, coming to you courtesy of Adebayo Hymns, Praise and Charity Initiative. And our next thing is Father, Hear the Prayer We Offer. Father, Hear the Prayer We Offer is our next thing, and is coming to you courtesy of Adebayo Hymns, Praise and Charity Initiative. Beloved in Christ Jesus, we're saying that when there is a critical situation, God is expecting his own people to intercede. 2 Chronicles chapter 7 verse 14, the Almighty God says, if my people who are called by my name, they will repent of their sins, they will amend their ways, they will change, and they will cry, they will pray to me, I will hear them and I will save their land. And I said, God is always waiting for his own people, born again children of God, Christians, those who had confirmed, acknowledged, and approved by God, confirmed, acknowledged, approved by God, known by God, if they will come together and pray, God will hear from above, from his throne, and he will rescue their land, he will save their land, he will heal their land. But before God can heal our land, we must allow him to heal our souls. The Bible says in Psalm 23 that he restored my soul. God restores the souls of the repentant. God restores the soul of those who had offered themselves as sheep, not as wolves, not as goats. When you offer your heart in total surrender unto God, God restores your soul. He heals your soul. The Bible says in Psalm 103 that we must bless God. Bless God, O my soul, because he has redeemed our souls from destruction. Souls that are redeemed from destruction are prepared for intercession. Souls that are redeemed from destruction are the souls prepared for intercession. So Abraham, typical example of an intercessor, interceded for Sodom and Gomorrah because his son or cousin Lot lived in Sodom, and because God revealed to him as a confident, as a non-confirmed and approved intercessor, that he was planning to destroy Sodom and Gomorrah. So Abraham did not take that information lightly. He did not take it and began to show that he was hearing from God. He did not take it to make himself a confirmed and fearful or feared prophet, but he took it up and interceded. So God confided in Abraham that he will destroy Sodom. Then what did Abraham do? Verse 23, and Abraham came near and said, would you also destroy the righteous with the wicked? Suppose there were 50 righteous within the city, would you also destroy the place? Genesis chapter 18, verse 24, will you destroy the righteous within the city? Would you also destroy the place and not spare it for the 50 righteous that were in it? Far be it from you to do such a thing as this, to slay the righteous with the wicked, so that the righteous should be as the wicked. Far be it from you. Shall not the judge of all the earth do right? Verse 26, so the Lord said, if I find in Sodom 50 righteous within the city, then I will spare all the place for their sake. Persistently, consistently, he continued to pray and said, if you don't have 50, will you still destroy the place for lack of 50? And God said, if I find there 45, I will not destroy. Abraham did not stop. He said, suppose there should be 40 found there. So he said, I will not do it for the sake of 40. Abraham did not still stop there. Then he said, let not the Lord be angry, and I will speak, suppose 30 should be found there. And the Lord said, for 30, and indeed now I have taken it upon myself to speak to the Lord, suppose 20 should be found. And God said, I will not destroy it for the sake of 20. Abraham did not still stop there.
Let not the Lord be angry, and I will speak out once more. Suppose 10 should be found there. And the Lord, he said, I will not destroy it. I will not destroy it for the sake of 10. So the Lord went his way as soon as he had finished speaking with Abraham, and Abraham returned to his space. Beloved in Christ Jesus, out of the 10, only 3 were eventually delivered. 4 were able to leave the city. 1 looked back, disobeyed, and looked back, the wife of Lot, and she became a pillar of salt, and then she joined those who were destroyed, I would say. But Lot and his 2 daughters made it to safety. Beloved in Christ Jesus, are you willing to intercede? Nigeria is like Israel, what I read earlier. God seems to be angry. The wrath is upon the whole land. Wicked people are gaining upper hand. Will it be a great thing for us at this time to rise up and intercede? Not just hiding in our confines. Why not gather in Tafabalawa Square, in Eagle Square, Abuja, great men of God leading us, and we cry unto God concerning this nation. Maybe God will intervene. God will intervene because we are interceding. If intercede, God will intervene. What about that person in your family who is not just doing what is right? Are you ready to rise up and intercede? Maybe God will intervene. And next is, Father, hear the prayer we offer. Father, hear the prayer we offer is the hymn that comes next. That hymn is written by Douglas Scott. Douglas Scott lived between 1919 and 2004. He was a Canadian Presbyterian minister and a hymn writer. He wrote this hymn in 1957 for his own church in Toronto. This great hymn was written just 1 year before I was born. He was only 38 when he wrote this hymn. I want us to look at a trend in the hymns we are using tonight. The first one was written by a man, Haber, at the age of 21. The second one was written by Scott at the age of 21. So these are 2 young people doing great things. Are you young out there and you feel you should do great things, and you're delaying, you're waiting till when you're old enough to do it? The time to do it is now. The great hymn we sing now was written by a man at the age of 21, another one at the age of 38. Beloved in Christ Jesus, I want you to stand up right now and do something when you are young. Remember your God in the day of your youth, when every faculty is still complete. Let's take the hymn, Father, hear the prayer we offer.

We still have our favorite program, Hymns of Praise, your everyday tonic. Beloved in Christ Jesus, we're talking about praying in critical period. And we have seen that God desires that we intercede. God desires that we stand in the gap. God said, I looked for a man to stand in the gap and I find none. I want a man to stand in the gap, plead with me, so that I do not destroy, but I found none. So I unleashed my wrath upon the land. And we have said that God desires that we intercede. We are crying unto intercessors, crying unto intercessors, all our great men of God in the land. We need to come together and cry for this land. This is the time. I believe God is waiting for our intercession. God is waiting for our crying. God is waiting for us to stand in the gap, like Abraham stood in the gap for Sodom, so that the righteous people in the land will not be consumed with the wicked. Beloved, this is the time to stand in the gap so that God can heal our land. 2 Chronicles chapter 7 verse 14, God is waiting for you and I to rise and intercede for the land. So, beloved in Christ Jesus, our next aim is, we have our gospel to proclaim. We have our gospel to proclaim. It was written by Edward J. Burns. Edward J. Burns lived between 1938 and 2019. He was a Canadian Anglican priest and hymn writer. Wrote this hymn in 1982. So it's a modern hymn compared to Holy, Holy, Holy. He wrote it for his church in Winnipeg, Canada. The church was celebrating its mission focus, and he wanted something that sounded like a declaration, not just a prayer. So, beloved in Christ Jesus, we must intercede. Jesus Christ has given us an example of intercession. Jesus gave us an example of intercession in Luke chapter 22, verse 31 and 32. Jesus said, Simon, Simon, behold, Satan demanded to have you that he might sift you like wheat, but I have prayed for you that your faith may not fail. And when you have turned again, strengthen your brothers. And we could see that when Christ was about to be crucified, Peter, Simon, was actually falling by denying the Lord. But because the Lord has prayed for him, he regained his strength. He regained his faith. He wept bitterly. And in John chapter 21, we saw him being restored by the same Christ, because there was an intercession that had gone ahead for him. So the Lord intervened for him so that he did not fall. How I wish someone had prayed for Judas, so that after repenting and turning in the money restitution, he wouldn't have gone to commit suicide. But there was no one to intercede for Judas. The two of them offended Christ in the course of the crucifixion. One, because he had intercession, repented and recovered. The other one repented, restored, but he never recovered until he took his own life. He committed suicide. We need critical intervention in prayer, and that is what intercession does. Intercession is critical intervention. In Acts of the Apostles chapter 12, the same Peter was arrested, he was detained, kept between four quaternion of soldiers, locked up inside the depth of the prison. But the church rose up and prayed earnestly. Earnest prayers were made by the church. Acts of the Apostles chapter 12 from verse 1. And because the church interceded, God intervened. God rose up. He dispatched his angels. The angels went into the depth of the prison and they set him free, brought him out. All the doors were opening of their own accord, and the man of God was free because the church prayed earnestly. Meanwhile, James was first taken,
And Herod took his head. Herod killed him. Herod murdered him. Herod finished him because the church did not pray. And it was so easy. So when they saw that it was easy and that nobody raised any objection, they took Simon again and wanted to do the same. But the church woke up from their slumber. They prayed all through the night, and God rose up in strength and might, in his mercy and compassion, and set Peter free. I believe that if we also will take the pain to pray earnestly, praying night and day, praying in thick and in thin, in season and out of season, in silence and in spoken words, praying in our understanding, praying in the language that we do not understand, in the spirit and in our understanding, in tongues in known and unknown tongues, God will arise and God will deliver. Even as he delivered Simon from that prison, he will deliver the nation Nigeria. Even as he delivered Simon from Satan and restored him, and he became a great man in this generation and up till now, God also will arise for Nigeria. Let's gather at places, Tafabalewa Square in Lagos, Liberty Stadium in Ibadan, Igbo Square in Abuja. Let the men of God take the lead and intercede and cry for this land. And I am sure that our God, the same yesterday, today, and forever, will arise, and he will deliver this nation even as he delivered Sodom and Gomorrah. And on the personal ground, what challenges are you having? Who is that person in your family, your son, your daughter, your husband, your wife? Stop blaming this person. Stop blaming someone else for him or her. Rise up in prayer. Gather the family. Do vigil. Pray in the night. Pray in the day. Do conference call. Pray by Zoom. Pray by WhatsApp. Pray by Google Meet. Use all the facilities available. Gather the family and pray. Remember, the prayer of Abraham was conversational. The prayer of Abraham was conversational with God. I have said it earlier that there must be a time that our prayers shift from supplication or supplication to conversation. Abraham was having a conversation with the Almighty God. So we can have a prayer in terms of conversation. So our prayers may not necessarily be supplication, may not necessarily be supplication, but it may be conversation. So let us get into the act of conversing with God. When you are busy, talk to God in a conversation. When you are alone, talk to God in a conversation. When you are in the crowd, talk to God in a conversation. Supplicational prayers are good. Conversational prayers are also good. Intercessional prayers are good. This is the time we are in, a critical period in the nation. We need intercessors. May the Lord use you, may the Lord use me as intercessors for this land, for our families, for our businesses, for our communities, and I assure you, the Almighty God will hear from his throne above, he will hear from his throne above, and he will heal our land, heal our home, heal our children, heal our wives, heal our husbands, heal our families. Let's stop passing blame. Stop blaming that person. Intercede for him. Intervene on his behalf so that God can deliver.

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Hymns, Praise and Charity Initiative. 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If you get it, spread it. I say it again. If you get it, send it. If you get it, send it. If you get it, share it. 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The link will be posted. If you love hymns, worship, and sound biblical insight, this is a program you do not want to miss. Invite your family and friends to listen along and be richly blessed. Alexander Itunu Akindele, Alexandra Itunu Akindele, sent us a message to celebrate and congratulate and thank God for the life of our Father in the Lord, Pastor W. F. Kumuyi, on his 85th birthday. Congratulations, Papa. God bless you. Good evening and happy Sunday to you and your crew, my Lord Bishop. It's my delight to be among the Hymns of Praise family. Kindly play Jesus is the Sweetest Name I Know to celebrate William Folorunsho Kumi, the General Overseer of the Deeper Life Bible Church, as he arrived to the 85th level in his earthly pilgrimage on the 6th of June. Also pray for him that Jesus Christ, the Almighty God, should continue to give him the power and the strength to uphold the standard of holiness and sound doctrines to the very end. From Alexandra Itunu Akindele, Deeper Life Bible Church, Ikoyi, Lagos.

Shoroye says, may the soul of Baba Odunami rest in perfect peace. Beloved in Christ Jesus, talking about Papa Odunami this week, on Wednesday, 10th of June, 5 p.m. to 7 p.m. at the Cathedral Hall, Hoas Memorial Methodist Church, Sabo Yaba. That is where the program will be taking place, 321 Herbert Macaulay Street, Sabo Yaba. And the funeral service on Thursday, 11th of June at 9 a.m. Please note the time, 9 a.m. at Ereko Methodist Church Cathedral on Lagos Island. We're still on your favorite program, Hymns of Praise, your Sunday Tonic. We have this message from Ikechukwu Jephtha. Ikechukwu Jephtha, Pastor Ikechukwu Jephtha says, good day, dear Bishop. God bless your ministry, sir. Please announce the hymn, Hold the Fort, for the entire crew of Global Crusade with Kumuyi GCK as they storm Benue State this month. And this month end, may the crusade bring life transformation to people. Amen.

The Nigerian Bar Association announces the celebration of life of Pa Godwin Oladende Odunami, Chairman NBA Lagos Branch in 1986, Chairman of NBA Nigerian Bar Association Lagos Branch. I am proud to be a member of that branch, Lagos Branch of the Nigerian Bar Association. And there will be a special court session and funeral ceremonies in honor of our former chairman, Pa Godwin Oladende Odunami, Chairman NBA Lagos Branch, 1986, whose life of distinguished service to the legal profession and humanity continues to inspire generations. Members are encouraged to join the branch in paying tribute to this legal icon at the following event. Special court session, Tuesday, 9th of June 2026 at 2 p.m. at Lagos High Court, Oba Akinjobi Road, GRA, Ikeja, Lagos. And all lawyers are to be roped and seated at 1:35 p.m. May his soul rest in peace. Amen. We're still celebrating the great life of our Papa on this program, Papa Hymns of Praise, Pa Godwin Oladende Odunami, who went to be with the Lord at the age of 91. We pray that the programs as

will be successful in the name of Jesus. The next message is coming from Obafemi Adeleye. Obafemi Adeleye from His Grace, the Most Reverend Obafemi Adeleye, the Methodist Bishop of Lagos Mainland. We celebrate Grace upon His Grace, who is marking his birthday on the 10th of June. And we pray that the Almighty God will continue to strengthen him and bless his ministry. Congratulations to His Grace, the Most Reverend Obafemi Adeleye, the Methodist Bishop of Lagos Mainland, as he celebrates his birthday on the 10th of June, on the 10th of June 2026. On behalf of all the members, crew and family members of Hymns of Praise, we say hearty congratulations to His Grace, and we pray that the Lord will grant him sound health and long life in Jesus' name. Amen. This is from Jide Ojeni. Jide Ojeni says, good evening, Bishop Jide Adebayo. Well done. Please play for my listening pleasure and him, All Things Are Possible to Him. The tune is Stanford, from Samuel Ojeni, organist. Good evening, Bishop Jide Adebayo. Well done for the good job you're doing. Please play for me a hymn, Father of Everlasting Grace. Tune, Stanford. Just to thank God for His everlasting grace, favor, and mercy over my life, I give God the glory. Congratulations, organist Jide Ojeni. And I can share with you the love for the tune, Stanford. And you will get it in Jesus' name. Father of everlasting praise.

Alabade, amazing and awesome, having a fulfilled praise time in his presence in Jesus' name. Well done, our Lord Bishop and his crew. Samuel Salako says, Dear Lord Bishop Jide Adebayo, remain blessed forever for this amazing soul warming program. Please play for me and my brethren. All hail the power of Jesus' name for the birthday celebration of Ololade Fagbolade, Ololade Fagbolade, 1st June. Reverend Mrs. Ogedengbe and Pastor Wale Adebisi, 2nd June. Fumilayo Salako, 3rd June. Samuel Salako, 4th June. Akudo Ofong and Great Grandma Fatoe, 90 years, both on the 7th of June today. It is my sincere prayer that myself and my darling brethren have longer life, peace of mind, good health, and prosperity in the name of Jesus. Happy birthday to you all, our brethren, from Brother Samuel Salako. We congratulate our brother Samuel Salako, a great supporter of this program, a great blessing to this family. May the Lord continue to bless you in Jesus' name. Amen.

Beloved in Christ Jesus, at this point we'll be drawing the curtain on the program Hymns of Praise tonight. Special thanks to Leye Ojeniyi, Chichi Okolo, Kunle Komolafe, Foluke and Ibukun Adebayo. Together we say thank you, bravo, for always being there for us. My name is Bishop Jide Adebayo, the Diocesan Bishop of the Diocese of Ibomina West and the Chief Executive Officer of HOP Family Radio. Stay blessed. Good night. It is well with you. In Jesus' name, we love you.

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2: Good evening. 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My name is Adeola Tosin. Human Rights Writers Association of Nigeria, HORIWA, has condemned the sharp rise in the price of liquefied petroleum gas, LPG, popularly known as cooking gas, describing the development as economic cruelty and warning that unchecked profiteering is undermining citizens' constitutional right to life. The group expressed concern over reports that cooking gas now sells for as much as 2,000 naira per kilogram in some parts of the country, saying the increase has pushed millions of households deeper into energy poverty amid the worsening cost of living crisis. In a statement signed by its national coordinator, Comrade Emmanuel Onwubiko, HORIWA said the situation reflects a dangerous failure of regulations and market oversight, insisting that essential household energy should not be subjected to exploitative pricing. The group also urged regulatory agencies to identify and sanction operators engaging in exploitative pricing while demanding targeted interventions to ease the burden on households already grappling with inflation in food, transportation, electricity, and healthcare. The Christian Association of Nigeria's Southwest Region has decried the spate of insecurity in many parts of the country, calling on government and other stakeholders to act decisively on the matter. The group called on the federal government to declare a state of emergency on insecurity in the country. In a statement issued by CAN chairman in the Southwest, Bishop Barnabas Akinsanya, which was made available today in Akure Ondo State. According to the statement, the group expressed profound concern and deep anguish over the alarming escalation of kidnappings, banditry, and violent crimes across Oyo, Ekiti, Ondo, Lagos, and several other parts of the country. Movement for Credible Election, MCE, in conjunction with June 12 Pro-Democracy Movement of Nigeria will host top political leaders and leading activists in the country in commemoration of this year's June 12 Democracy Day anniversary in the country. The focus of the 2026 National Democracy Commemoration will be Electoral Act 2026, INEC, and sanctity of the 2027 elections, and poverty, insecurity, and credible elections in Nigeria. In a statement, Chairman LOC, June 12 Movement of Nigeria, Anthony Killa, said the event will hold in Lagos with the former Commonwealth Secretary General and Chairman of the Eminent Patriots, Chief Emeka Anyoku, as Chairman, while Governor Babajide Sanwo-Olu and Chief Mrs. Bisi Abiola and other family members of MKO Abiola will be special guests of honor. The Nigerian government has extended the screening exercise for the nationals in South Africa who have indicated interest in returning home, with the exercise now scheduled to end on June 10, 2026. The Ministry of Foreign Affairs disclosed this extension following ongoing efforts to process all interested Nigerians seeking evacuation. According to the ministry spokesperson, Kimiebi Ebienfa, the decision was communicated by Nigeria's mission in Pretoria. Ebienfa announced that a screening exercise for Nigerians in South Africa who registered for evacuation amid renewed xenophobic attacks had been concluded. And that is on Metro FM News Beat at 9. You can watch us live on www.facebook.com/Metro977Live or RadioNigeriaLagos.gov.ng. You can also contact the newsroom on 0803-331-3103. Food for thoughts. Within you lies seeds that can bud mighty inventions in the world. Trust in your abilities. The news was edited by Adedoyin Salako. My name is Adeola Tosin, urging you to stay tuned for the next program.

in order to convey to mankind such knowledge, which gives them a clear and intelligible conviction of the working of God in his justice and love. I have written the work in the light of truth, which leaves no gap, contains the answer to every question, and clearly shows to mankind how wonderful are the ways in creation that are upheld by many servants of his will. But God alone is holy. Words of Abrushin, author of the Grail Message. Good evening and welcome to the weekly live audio program on the Grail Message in the Light of Truth by Abrushin. The Grail Message is a new spiritual revelation of the truth given to mankind by the author Abrushin. It explains the will of God, which manifests as the adamantine and incorruptible laws of creation. This message does not bring a new religion and is intended as a touch to guide all serious seekers to the light and their longed for height, which is paradise. It is addressed to earnest seekers only, for only such shall find. I am Dr. Tunde Agboola. A reading from the Grail Message is now brought to you.

The author of the Grail message says, and I quote, "The religion of love. The religion of love has been misunderstood because the concept of love has in many ways been distorted and misrepresented. For the greater part of true love is severity. What is now called love is anything but love. If all so-called love were relentlessly sifted to the bottom, nothing would remain but selfishness, vanity, weakness, desire for ease, conceit, or instinct. Genuine love will take no account of what gratifies the other, of what is agreeable to him and gives him joy, but will only direct itself towards what will benefit him, regardless of whether it affords him pleasure or not. That is genuine love and service. If therefore it is written, love your enemies, it means do that which will benefit them. Punish them if they cannot otherwise be made to understand. That is serving them. But justice must prevail. For love cannot be separated from justice. They are one. Misplaced indulgence would mean fostering the faults of the enemies and thus letting them slide further on a downward path. Would that be love? On the contrary, by acting thus, one would burden oneself with guilt. Through the unexpressed wishes of man alone, the religion of love has deteriorated to a religion of laxity, as also the personality of the bringer of truth, Christ Jesus, has been dragged down to one of weakness and yielding, characteristics which he never possessed. It was just because of his all-embracing love that he was so harsh and severe among the men of intellect, that he was often overcome with sadness is natural when one considers his high mission and the human material with which he had to deal. This sadness had nothing whatever to do with weakness. After eliminating all distortions and dogmatic restrictions, the religion of love will be a doctrine of the strictest consistency, in which no weakness or illogical indulgence is to be found." End of quote.

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This is Truth of Life, a deep and incisive program based on your work in the light of truth, the Grail Message by Abrushin. Copies of the Grail Message can be obtained on Grail Land, Eju Hills, Lagos, Grail Centers, and Grail Information Centers nationwide, and also at major bookshops. Seekers can also go to these websites to obtain copies of the Grail Message. And the addresses of the websites are www.alexander-banhart.com.ng or www.grailmovement.ng.

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You are free to ask questions about life and existence and creation in general. 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Again, 0708-955-2842.

0: Okay, let's take some questions. Is it true that man originated from the animal kingdom, as claimed by science? Yes, the body of man originated from the animal kingdom. And you can even see this also in the scriptures. In Genesis, in the story of creation, you will see the process of the evolution of the coming into being of the body of man. You will see there where it started that, first of all, life started in the waters. Then we have the fishes. Then we have the amphibians, that is those animals that can live both on land and in water. Then you have the birds that fly in the air. Then you have the land animals. And gradually, then you now have the ape-like animals, out of which the physical body of man now came into being. So that is evolution. But that refers only to the physical body of man, not to the inner core of man. You know that we have been told that God created man in his image and breathed into him the breath of life. These are two processes, the forming of the physical body and the animating of that physical body. The forming of the body came through the animal, but the immortal spirit was now incarnated at the proper time. And this is exactly what happened. When the animal has reached the highest development, the could, the most highly developed animals at that time, who were like the so-called hip, when they mated, instead of the animal soul to incarnate at that time, it was the human soul that was already prepared, coming from above and ready to merge with the developing physical body. And that was how man stepped into the physical body of the animal as at that time. And that was the birth of man. So there is evolution. Evolution is a natural process. But evolution, we must understand it. It doesn't mean that one species changes into another species. No. It only means that one species acts as a foundation, a stepping stone, for the next higher species to precipitate from out of the general radiation of God and manifest in the physical world. All right, we have a caller here. Joe is calling from Abuja. Hello, Joe.
1: Yes, good evening.
0: Good evening, Joe.
1: How are you, sir?
0: Yes, go on with your question.
1: Yes, I wanted to ask if Christian and Muslim are having the same God.
0: Yes.
1: And if they do, why are they not teaching the same thing? Why are they teaching in different ways? And why is the Muslim killing all people and the shouting Allah Akbar?
0: All right. You know, whether you are a Christian or you are a Muslim, we all serve the same one God. But unfortunately, it is the followers of these bringers of the truth that are always causing the problem. Muhammad, when he came, did he tell his followers to kill? He talked about a jihad. But the jihad Muhammad was talking about is a jihad of a personal struggle. You personally struggle to overcome your weaknesses. That is the jihad. But people are now looking at other people's weaknesses and trying to kill them. That is not what Muhammad taught. And our Lord Jesus Christ brought the message of love. Always, it is the followers who always turn these messages upside down, bringing about confusion. But as said before, a new message has come. It does not bring a new religion, but it puts the signpost in the proper direction so that those who are genuinely seeking may follow it and save themselves.

right. A message comes from a seeker. It says, please explain Revelation 20:15. Because some people say God is too loving to cast out people. Well, Revelation 20:15 actually talks about those whose names are not found in the book of life shall be cast into the lake of fire. And that is how it's supposed to be. So you want people to continue to sin without being punished. When the Almighty, the Great Father, has been sending teachers over millennia, and he has been telling us these are the things we must do, always talking about the day of judgment. And then when it is now time for judgment, those who are found wanting, you now cast them out. You are now saying that the Almighty is unjust for doing that. Remember the story of the owner of the vineyard that Jesus Christ told us. And he said, the owner of a vineyard lets out his vineyard to tenant farmers. At regular intervals, he was sending his messengers, his servants, to collect what is his due from these tenant farmers. And what did the tenant farmer do? They send one away, they beat one and stone the other one. Then the owner of the vineyard said, I will send my son. Surely they must respect my son and give in me what is my due. But when the son appeared, the tenant farmer said, ah, here comes the heir apparent. Let us kill him. And they killed the son and killed the son of the owner of the vineyard. And Jesus was asking them, what do you think the owner of the vineyard will do to these wicked tenant farmers? Let everyone answer that question by himself. But today, everybody is now saying Jesus Christ has taken away their sins.

0: Okay, somebody is saying, why are there no Bible quotations in your readings? Well, the reason is because this is not Bible. This is the Grail message. The Grail message is a new spiritual revelation of the truth. It is written by Abruchin and it is directed to genuine seekers only. So if you are a truly genuine seeking soul, get a copy of the Grail message and examine it. Alright, another caller is here. Mustafa is calling from Abuja. Hello, Mustafa. Mustafa, you are on.
1: You disconnecting me off.
0: Go on with your question, Mustafa.
1: Hello?
0: Yes, go on.
1: Okay, thank you.
0: Yeah, go on.
1: I'm Mustafa calling from Bobalada.
0: Okay.
1: My question is, what does the Grail message say about Trinity and then the reverence of Mary, Mother of God, as an object of worship as well?
0: All right. Now, concerning Trinity, yes, there is only one God, but he works threefold, as God the Father, the Son, and the Holy Spirit. God the Father is the Almighty himself. On his right hand is God the Son, Jesus, and stands for love. And on his left hand is God the Holy Spirit. It stands for justice. Both love and justice are one and they are in the Father. So that is how it is. There is only one God, but the way he manifests to mankind or the creation is in threefold, as God the Father, the Son, and the Holy Spirit. Now concerning your second question, Mariolatry. This is something that Jesus Christ never taught anybody. But it's only the Papa Christians who now taught that. Since Jesus Christ is the Son of God, then Mary should be the Mother of God. Did Jesus Christ teach you that? Did he tell you to worship and idolize his mother? Did he ever say any single word about that? So it was only the Papa Christians that taught that they want to improve on the teachings of our Lord Jesus Christ. And they were very wrong. Mary, the earthly mother of Jesus Christ, is a human spirit who has been blessed to give birth to Jesus Christ. And occasionally, some people will see a vision. They will see a vision of a woman, a regular woman, sometimes carrying a child. And because they lack recognition, they just assume that this woman they are seeing is Mary, the earthly mother of Jesus, and it is not so. Those people who have been permitted to see such figures, they are seeing the Queen of Heaven. Her name is Queen Elizabeth. She has been in the divine kingdom and she has never been incarnated on earth before. So it is this Queen of Heaven that people are seeing. And sometimes when she's carrying a child, the child is the infant Pacifer, the future son of man who will change Lucifer. That is the vision. So if you truly want to know about spiritual matters, examine the Grail message. I'll continue on that after taking this call. Frederick is calling from Songwota. Hello.
2: Good evening,
0: sir. Yes.
2: Good evening, sir.
0: Yes.
2: Yes. I just want to know whether it is an allegorical statement or a literal statement. Christ caused a fig tree. The Bible recorded that as he was passing along the road, he became hungry, and he saw a fig tree. He went there desiring to get some fruit from the tree. But when he got there, there was no fruit on the tree. It was so leafy, and he caused the fig tree withered. So my question is that why did he cause the fig tree?
0: Why will Jesus Christ, the Son of God, curse? Why? Do yourself think about it.
2: That is what the Bible says.
0: No, it's not true. He cannot curse now. It's love. He is the love of God. Why will he curse? Why? Now, back to that other question concerning Mariolatry. Prophet Muhammad was also permitted during his mission to have a vision of this Queen of Heaven. And he saw a very regal woman with a crown of stars and a half crescent moon as a footstool. And that was why Muhammad used the star and the half crescent moon as a symbol of Islam. The Queen of Heaven is the prototype of all womanhood in the entire creation. So learn to understand the processes and also be discerning in your seeking for knowledge. You will find all knowledge and all questions answered in the Grail message.

0: All right, we have some questions from listeners on Facebook. Philip Samuel says, thanks so much for, I am learning from your message. May God continue to bless you. Amen. Now, another person called. He said, Innocent Nwankwo, Dr. Agboola, is the Son of Man different from the Son of God? Yes, Son of Man is different from the Son of God. Son of Man is Emmanuel. He is the Holy Spirit. Son of God is Jesus. He is the love of God. Now, why is he named Son of Man? What is the meaning of Son of Man? Now, the meaning you can only get in the great message. Son of Man means that Son of God through whom man came into existence. Because it was the Holy Spirit that stood at the head of the creation, and through his radiation, creation came into existence. All right, another caller is here. John is calling from Ikeja. Hello, John. Good evening. Yeah, good evening. Good evening.
1: I want to confirm this thing. These songs are written here, and the kind of music some people sing, maybe you know, they praise God, or I want to confirm we need to climb in the eyes of God.
0: What?
1: Women wearing trousers, dressing with trousers.
0: Women wearing trousers, okay.
1: And some people singing some kinds of music when they praise God.
0: Well, you know what is important here is this. A woman should dress like a woman. A man should dress like a man. But when woman starts to dress like a woman, when woman starts to dress like a man, that is distortion. It is wrong. Now, woman has a very delicate mission in this creation. Her mission is to absorb the radiation of God that constantly flows into creation and transmit it to our environment, to transmit it to man and children and an environment. That is the role of woman. Woman has a delicate intuitive ability. But when woman now tries to be like man, either in copying the profession of man or in dressing of man, then she will be adding the delicate intuitive faculty she has been endowed with. And with that, it brings about disturbances in creation. It is the delicate intuitive ability of woman that makes it possible for her to give birth to children. She is like a bridge across which souls will travel from the beyond to this physical world. But when a woman has become quashed by trying to be like man, then that is when you start having pregnancy problems, and eventually there will be barrenness in the woman, because once the bridge is broken down, then no soul can cross from the beyond to this physical world.

0: Simon is calling from Nasarawa. Hello, Simon. Hello, Simon.
1: Okay, hello, good evening.
0: Yeah, good evening, good evening. You're on.
1: Okay. Now, I want to believe, Doctor, that you understand the Bible very well.
0: Go on with your question.
1: And you are a teacher of the Bible. Now, can you explain to us, or appreciate more on John chapter 1, verse 29?
0: What did John for chapter 1 verse 29 say?
1: Yes.
0: What did John in chapter 1 verse 29 say? Say it so that everybody can hear you. Now, it is always the same one question. Jesus Christ has taken away the sins of mankind. Jesus Christ has taken away. Where is it written that Jesus himself said, I have taken your sins away? Where? Jesus said, whatsoever a man soweth, that shall he reap. It is men that are telling you that Jesus has taken away your sins. But you can believe it as you like it. But also remember the teachings of Jesus Christ. He said, enter through the narrow gate, for broad is the road and wide the gate that leads to perdition. Many are they walking by it, but constricted is the road and narrow the gate that leads to life. Few are they who discover it. That broad road that leads to perdition is the road that believes in arbitrary, illusory forgiveness of sin. With that belief, which is a very wrong belief, human beings will slip away. They will slip off. They will now live their life carelessly, provided that at the end of the day, they turn back and embrace the faith and believing in a somebody that has taken away their sins. But when they enter into the beyond, they will face the truth. And then realize that they have been accepting or believing what is wrong. Jesus Christ, how will he take your sin? Is this the one that sinned? After killing him, murdering him on the cross, you are now still saying he took away your sins? Alright, Frederick is already calling from Son God. Hello, Frederick.
1: Yes, sir.
0: Yes.
1: When we reincarnate on earth,
0: yes,
1: according to your teaching, the what we have done in the past will be influencing us. Now, when we go back to the interior world and begin to learn there as well, if we come back again on to the earth, do those things we have done in the interior world influence us on the earth?
0: Okay.
1: I don't know.
0: I understand what you are trying. I understand your question.
1: Okay.
0: You see, the problem is always the same. Man is given opportunity to come to this physical world. When he's here, because he's so indolent spiritually, he does not understand the laws of God. He transgresses against the law, and everything is recorded. He dies, enters into the beyond. He will now pay, he will be among his own kind because he must be according to the law. Maybe he learns some lessons there and then he will say, okay, when I come back next time, I will do better. Unfortunately, when he comes back, he does not do better. He continue to do the same, commit the same error over and over again, necessitating yet another reincarnation. And yet, one cannot take one atom of sin clinging to his cloak to paradise. In the revelations, we are told that John was asking, who are these in fine raiment, white garments? And he was told that these are they who have washed their robes and made it white. Listen to that statement. They are the ones who did the washing of their robes and made it white. It is not Jesus Christ that washed their robes for them. They did the washing by following the teachings of Jesus Christ.

NCCAD course sends a text from Port Harcourt. Where can I get a copy of the grey message? Now, in Port Harcourt, go to Omachi Estate, Rumu Odumaya, Port Harcourt. Omachi Estate, Rumu Odumaya, Port Harcourt. You get a copy of the grey message there. Alright, we have another text message from somebody on Facebook. Innocent Mwakwo says, what is the origin of Queen Elizabeth? Queen Elizabeth is the prototype of all humanhood. Our origin is in the divine kingdom. Now, the divine kingdom, we must know, is not part of creation. The divine kingdom has been in existence from eternity to eternity. And that was how it was. It was only later, when God wanted to bring creation into existence, he now gave the fiat, let there be light. And with that fiat, the one that carried that fiat was Emmanuel, the Holy Spirit, who now stood at the boundary of the divine, facing the void, and through his radiation, creation came into existence. And he was the first in creation. And should creation fall into a ruin, he will also be the last. That's why he's called the Alpha and Omega. Alpha means the first to step out of the divine plane of radiation and enter creation. But if creation were to fall into a ruin, it will also be the last to return to the divine kingdom. That's why it's the Alpha and Omega. That is the meaning of Alpha and Omega. So Queen Elizabeth is of divine origin and is the first to take on form outside the Trinity of the Almighty Creator. And through her also the pure lily. And so other things in the divine kingdom. This knowledge you can only get in the grey message. But again, this grey message is addressed only to those who are truly and genuinely seeking. It is not addressed to everybody. It is addressed only to those who are seeking. The author of the grey message says, I am addressing honest seekers only. They must be able and willing to examine this matter objectively. Religious fanatics and irresponsible enthusiasts may hold aloof, for they are detrimental to the truth. And as for the malevolent and prejudiced, they shall find their sentence in the very words. So the great message is addressed to those who are seeking. It's not to everybody.

Okay, another question from Innocent Nwako. What is the Holy Grail? And what is the Grail Temple? What is the difference between the Holy of Holies and the Holy Grail? Okay, the Holy Grail is the source of divine love. It is a chalice. It is the only means points of communication between the Creator and His creation. Now, when creation came into existence, this creation needs to be sustained and maintained.

0: The same event was happening at the summit of the entire creation, when power was flowing into the creation through the Holy Grail. Hello, good evening. All right, Michael is calling from. Michael, good evening.
1: Good evening, Doctor. I want to know why is it in Christianity that Christianity permitted only one, a man marrying one wife, when in the case of Islam, a man is permitted to marry more than one wife.
0: All right.
1: Please, I want to be clarified on that.
0: All right. True love exists only between a man and a woman. True love, genuine love, is between one man and one woman. But you must also know, we are not all at the same level of maturity. So some people, they may want to have more than one wife. It is a stage of development that determines that. And Muhammad, that many people are saying they are copying, he never married four wives. Never. Muhammad married the first wife, Khadija, died. And later, he married another one. He never married four wives. But he knew of the propensity of the Arabs, who liked to keep harem and many, many wives. He now gave them a condition. Okay, you can marry four, provided you love them equally. That is a condition that is not possible. You cannot love them equally. So, that is the matter. That is how it is. True love exists between a man and a woman. Okay, another question here from Christopher in Ikotun. Where do people go to when they die? Bible says after death, judgment. Do they receive judgment immediately after death? Well, concerning the judgment is already on. So, the judgment does not wait until you die before you are judged. The judge of God has already sent the judgment rays into the entire creation. And these judgment rays has affected everyone, whether you are with or without your physical body. So those who are in the beyond, as well as those who are in this physical world, have already received the first ray of the judgment. When the first ray of the judgment touches a human being, it will bring everything that is slumbering within him into activity, both good as well as evil. It must come into activity because the powerful rays from the light will bring everything to activity. That is why it was said in the prophecy that all that is dead shall be awakened, so that it may pass judgment upon itself. Unfortunately, this particular prophecy has also been distorted, and people are now saying all the dead people shall be awakened. And then there have been wrong concepts that somebody who died 2,000 years ago, on the day of judgment, he just start rising from the grave. Grave that cannot even exist after 2,000 years. The physical body has already turned to dust. It was not talking about all dead people will rise from, but all that is dead. All that is dead means everything that is slumbering within each one will come into activity. Each one will now show his true color. So that is the first ray that has been sent to everyone. And the second ray that will now separate the sheep from the goat, the dead from the living, has already been sent out to, and is rushing irresistibly to all human beings, whether you are with or without your physical body. And that is the one that will now separate those who will pass from those who will fail. Now let me take this other question from, so this, it says, what is the Holy Grail and then what is the Great Temple? Of course, the Holy Grail, I will explain that. There is a temple at the summit of the entire creation. It's a great temple where true worship

takes place. Then he also wants to know the difference between the Holy of Holies and the Holy Grail. Now, when the children of Israel were joining or during their experiencing to the recognition of the Almighty, they now had the opportunity to have what you call the Holy of Holies, which is the holiest place in the temple. In that Holy of Holies, there is a Shekinah light, which is like a divine ray that is connecting the people through the covenants to the Creator. But when Jesus Christ, the Son of God, was murdered on the cross, the veil covering the Holy of Holies was rent into two. It was torn, meaning that it became superfluous. And anyone who is really serious about this event, we know that the Almighty was not happy with human beings for killing, murdering his son. That was why the veil covering the Holy of Holies was torn into two. That was why there was earthquake, there was thunder, there was darkness at that hour when Jesus Christ was murdered on the cross. So that is the Holy of Holies. It is only in that temple at that time. But the Holy Grail is at the summit of the entire creation. It is the only means by which there is connection between the Creator and creation. And it is from there the great message has come to mankind. It is addressed only to those who are truly and genuinely seeking.

let's take this last message. Say, please explain. Jesus said he's going to prepare a place for us, and he will come back and take us there. How is true? It's not. It said he's not coming back. He has already told us that we should be looking for the Spirit of Truth, the Comforter, the Spirit of Truth, who will guide you into all truth, and also bring the judgment. So that is the one you should be looking for. All right, we now come to the end of today's transmission, but before we go, listen to the closing remark. Seekers can get in touch with us after this program on our Facebook page, Truth of Life Radio, or call or send text messages to 0803-457-6961 or 0708-955-2842. With my words, I lead to God and also to Jesus. However, in a more vital way than has been known in the past, and not as people have trimmed it through their propensity for spiritual comfort. Words of Abushin, author of the Grail Message. And so, that is it for tonight. Until we meet next Sunday, I am Dr. Tunde Agbola saying good evening.

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1: It's 10 o'clock. Good evening and thanks for joining us on the news phone on the network service of Radio Nigeria. I'm David Umur, the headlines. Troops rescue 360 abductees in southern Borno. Persons with disabilities advocate improved welfare. UNICEF donates medical equipment to Kebbi State Government. Fire guts stationery market in Oyo State. The commentaries on the dangers of ignoring hypertension. You can follow us on Instagram and X at ReadQ, book at Facebook/ReadWork. Now the news is fully rescued. Abductees from a herbivorous in the mountains of southern Borno State. Little men were fled from several communities, particularly within the Nkoshi axis. A statement by the acting media information officer, headquarters Joint Task Force Operation Hadinkai, Lieutenant Colonel Haruna Sani, explains that the operation rendered. It notes that the hostages were secured, medically screened and evacuated from the area. The statement, however, says two infants died from exhaustion due to the harsh terrain and the effects of prolonged captivity. Minister of Works Chief David Umahi has vowed to delist non-performing contractors from handling work on federal roads across the country. Chief Umahi, who stated this when he inspected the level of work in the Mararaba-Kefi road, said contractors who only depended on advanced payment before mobilizing to site would be removed, noting that some had benefited from government jobs over 30 years without adequate performance. He also threatened to discipline staff of the ministry who failed in their responsibility of monitoring and enforcing compliance on projects on federal roads. The Minister of Works also stressed that the road would be fitted with facilities such as CCTV to enhance security, commended the contractors for the level of work on the road, assured that security would be addressed by the current administration. Chief Umahi maintained that his ministry was working tirelessly to address the state of federal roads nationwide. Nigeria has reaffirmed its commitment to global environment governance and sustainable land management in line with the objectives of the Green Green World Initiative across the Sahel region. Director General of the National Agency for the Great Green Wall, Saleh Abubakar, stated this during the 8th Global Environment Facility Assembly held in Samarkand, Uzbekistan. Mr. Abubakar, who was part of the Nigerian delegation led by the Minister of Environment, Balarabi Lawal, said the agency's participation at the high-level gathering reflected the commitment of President Bola Tinubu's administration to addressing the impacts of climate change, particularly in the country's 11 frontline states. It reiterated the agency's resolve to deepen collaboration with international partners to mobilize support for Nigeria's Great Green Wall Initiative and other environmental restoration programs aimed at combating desertification and land degradation, improving livelihoods, enhancing food security, and building resilient communities. Mr. Abubakar also called for increased support from global partners to enable the agency's scale-up efforts to tackle desertification in northern Nigeria, restore degraded ecosystems, and strengthen the role of local communities in environmental conservation and sustainable land management. Christians have been urged to develop a deeper relationship with Jesus Christ through active participation in the Holy Eucharist, as it remains a source of spiritual nourishment and the pathway to eternal life. A Catholic priest at the Basilica of the Most Holy Trinity, Onitsha, Reverend Father Chrysogonos Ibemere, gave the admonition during homily in the solemnity of the Most Holy Body and Blood of Christ, popularly known as Corpus Christi. He explained that the Holy Eucharist was the greatest gift Christ gave to humanity, stressing that through his body and blood, believers are united with God and one with another. Drawing from the day's gospel reading, Reverend Father Ibemere pointed out that Jesus Christ declared himself the living bread that came down from heaven and assured that whoever ate his flesh and drank his blood would have eternal life. Reverend Father Ibemere encouraged Christians to approach the Holy Eucharist with faith, reverence and devotion, assuring that those who worthily receive the Lord would enjoy the promise of eternal life.
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1: Persons with disabilities have called for measures that will ensure job opportunities towards reducing cases of begging among the disabled in the country. President of Original Inhabitant Persons with Disabilities, Mr. Festus Yakubu, and some area council leaders of PWD in the FCT made the call at the forum in Abuja. Correspondent Parisa Samuel, who attended the forum, now reports.
6: The President of Original Inhabitants Persons with Disabilities in the FCT, Mr. Festus Yakubu, highlighted the importance of all-inclusive employment opportunities for persons with disabilities without segregation. Mr. Yakubu said persons with disabilities, especially in the FCT, are educated in various fields of endeavors and deserve employment in all sectors of the country's NDAs. He therefore encouraged PWDs to be hardworking in their various fields and to see abilities in their disabilities, rather than resorting to begging.
7: With our disability, we've acquired knowledge. Some of my members have finished secondary school, NC, higher institution, etc. So I'm appealing to the federal government or FCT administration or our area council in the FCT that they should do well and employ some of our member with disability of the FCT that are unemployed.
6: For the special advisor to the chairman of Wali Area Council in the FCT, Mr. Akinu Ayuba, while encouraging persons with disabilities to be creative in their daily living, urged the federal government and non-governmental organizations to stop discrimination against persons with disabilities and provide them with empowerment opportunities.
8: Sometimes we say there is discrimination that they forget about a person with disability, even in a local level, even to the federal level. If they want to do employment, they will never employ person with disability. I don't know what people can do that disability cannot do.
6: Some area council leaders of Original Inhabitants with Disabilities enumerated the challenges they face while seeking for jobs in the territory.
9: Most of persons with disabilities don't have access to even go into the office, not to talk of submitting their CV. And submitting your CV, sometimes they don't even allow you to sit. You don't want to welcome you to know why you are there. They will just ask you to go out of their office without even listening to you.
8: 5% they say they are for employment. We are not seeing even 2%, talk less of one. Whether we are there, because they say no, this one they cannot employ because of your condition.
10: Many NGOs have been helping us. Really good thing for us. I think this government has been for us. We disability, we could have gone far with our life.
6: Persons with disabilities at the forum, however, appeal to the Minister of the Federal Capital Territory, Nyesom Wike, to expedite actions that will enhance their well-being to enable them to contribute their quota to the development of the territory. In Abuja, Parisa Samuel, Radio Nigeria.
1: The United Nations Children's Fund has donated 10,500 cartons of ready-to-use therapeutic food to the Kebbi State government to support the treatment of children suffering from severe acute malnutrition in 11 local government areas. Speaking during the rollout of the intervention in Birnin Kebbi, the UNICEF Chief of Field Office, Sokoto, represented by the nutrition officer, Alhaji Isa Ibrahim, described the initiative as a timely response to the growing challenge of child malnutrition. He noted that the intervention was aimed at saving the lives of thousands of children under the age of 5 who are battling with severe acute malnutrition across the affected communities, adding that findings from the 2025 SMART survey and IPCAMN analysis revealed that Kebbi State recorded a stunting rate of 40.9% and a wasting rate of 11.3%. The field officer further stated that projections indicated that approximately 130 children under the age of 5 may suffer from severe acute malnutrition in 2026 if urgent and sustained measures are not implemented. In a remark while receiving the donation, Governor Nasser Idris expressed profound appreciation to UNICEF for its prompt humanitarian intervention, adding that the gesture aligns perfectly with his administration's commitment to improving healthcare delivery, nutrition, education, water and sanitation services, as well as food security across Kebbi State. The governor reaffirmed the readiness of his administration to provide the necessary counterpart support to expand the program and strengthen efforts aimed at eliminating child malnutrition. The Borno State Governor, Professor Babagana Zulum, has directed that the 400-bed capacity Kashim Ibrahim University Teaching Hospital be completed and ready for operation within the next 60 days. He gave the directive while inspecting the multi-billion naira facility as part of his ongoing assessment of key projects being executed by his administration across the state. Addressing reporters after the inspection, the governor said more than 90% of the work on the teaching hospital had been completed, while all medical equipment and installation required for its operation will be procured and delivered. Professor Zulum also revealed that about 350 healthcare personnel had been recruited to support the commencement of services at the facility. Goods worth millions of naira have been destroyed in a fire that ravaged a major stationery market in the Dugbe area of Ibadan, Oyo State. The fire, which reportedly started at about 11 o'clock on Saturday night, gutted at least 17 shops opposite the Nigerian Railway Station, affecting stationery merchants, laptop dealers and other business operators. While the cause of the fire is yet to be determined, an eyewitness who identified himself as Kunle claimed that a black Lexus car rammed into a streetlight pole, split into two and flung the section containing its fuel tank into the shops, sparking the inferno. Although the claim could not be independently verified, sources at the scene said one of the major stationery dealers in the market, who owns about four shops and stores, was among those who was affected by the incident. An eyewitness who did not want his name mentioned said personnel of the Oyo State Fire Service battled the blaze for several hours and deployed more than 14 tanks of water, but the large quantity of paper and other flammable materials in the shops made the fire difficult to contain. He also said the two occupants of the Lexus vehicle escaped with minor leg injuries after crawling out of the wreckage. A visit to the scene by Radio Nigeria at daybreak confirmed the incident, with smoke still emanating from some of the burnt shops, while several traders were seen counting their losses, and no casualty had been recorded as of the time of this report.
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1: President Bola Tinubu has reassured Nigerians that his administration will intensify efforts to reduce economic hardship across the country, while also strengthening the fight against insecurity and ensuring the release of all persons held in captivity. The message was delivered on Sunday by the Secretary to the Government of the Federation, Senator George Akume, at the National Interdenominational Church Service, held at the National Christian Center, Abuja, as part of activities marking the 2026 Democracy Day celebration. The service, with the theme, God of Hope, Actualize Our Dreams, brought together top government officials, including Senate President Godswill Akpabio, Deputy Speaker of the House of Representatives Benjamin Okezie-Kalu, Foreign Affairs Minister Bianca Odumegwu-Ojukwu, and Head of the Civil Service Didi Wilson-Jack. Senator Akume congratulated Nigerians on 27 years of uninterrupted democratic governance since 1999, describing it as a reflection of the resilience and sacrifices of citizens and pro-democracy heroes of the June 12 struggle. According to him, government is aware of the hardship and is working to ensure relief, saying the president has heard the cries of Nigerians and will double efforts to ease suffering through sustainable reforms. On security, the federal government reaffirmed that rescuing all abducted persons remains a top national priority, with continued support for security agencies to protect lives and restore stability across the country. Time now for summary of major events.
13: In the week, teachers across several states, including Lagos, Osun, FCT, Enugu, Borno, Edo, Taraba and Plateau, joined a nationwide solidarity protest organized by the Nigeria Union of Teachers over the abduction of school children and teachers in Oyo State. They were demanding government action to secure their release and improve school safety. Still in the week, some senators called for accountability from security agencies to ensure that huge budgetary provisions to the security sector were used to achieve their purpose. They made the call during a motion of urgent national importance on the attack and abduction of school children and teachers in Ahoro Isele, Oriye local government area of Oyo State, sponsored by Senator Abdul Fattah Buhari, representing Oyo North. The senator stressed that accountability was critical to ensure security agencies deliver on their mandate and protect citizens from further attacks.
14: One of the victims of the brutal attack, Mr. Michael Oyedokun, a mathematician, was beheaded in a gruesome manner and recorded for the public to watch. This was the most barbaric act which has struck fear into the people of the area and the state at large, and even in Nigeria. Refer to each of those resolutions that we have in the past. What specific actions have been taken based on those resolutions? If past resolutions did not change anything, why should we believe that today's own will be different? And if today's own will not be different, why should we waste our precious time on it? Everybody in Nigeria must be accountable, whether you are under arms or you are armless.
13: Similarly, the House of Representatives in the week called for the establishment of special forces to protect the nation's school system, as well as reforms in the country's security architecture to curb incest kidnappings and killings. The Green Chamber also urged the federal government to intensify rescue efforts for the release of 42 school children that were kidnapped in Askira Uba local government area of Borno State. Still on security matters in the week, the Minister of Defense, retired General Christopher Musa, called on Nigerian innovators, startups and researchers to develop indigenous solutions to the country's security challenges. He made the call while delivering a keynote address at the Omniverse African Summit held in Lagos. The defense minister said modern national security required more than conventional military hardware and stressed the need for Nigeria to evolve from consumer of defense technology to a producer of homegrown security solutions. On health-related issues during the week, the Senate passed for third reading the bill seeking the establishment of the National Agency for Malaria Elimination in Nigeria and other related matters. This followed consideration and adoption of the report presented by its committee on health, chaired by Senator Ipalibo Banigo, representing Rivers West. The committee, in its report, explained to the Senate that the proposed agency, when established, will be responsible for coordinating all national efforts towards the prevention, control, and eventual elimination of malaria. On education, the Minister of State for Education, Professor Suhabat Said Ahmed, in the week, said efforts were on to ensure a complete shift from pen to computer-based testing in all WAEC examinations. Professor Suhabat, who stated this in Abuja after monitoring the mathematics examination at the Government Science Secondary School and Federal Government Boys College, APO, revealed that most communities do not have access to computer and internet services. According to Professor Sueba, the ministry decided to engage with the state governors and relevant authorities at the federal level to make arrangements for federal university colleges to meet the major criteria of functional ICT facilities with the required number of computers. During the week, 131 companies were presented with the Africa Quality Mark, also known as Arusol Dual Mark, for 220 eligible made in Nigerian products. The Minister of Trade and Investment, Dr. Jumoke Odiwale, while presenting the award to them in Abuja, said the companies had demonstrated that products proudly made in Nigeria could meet continental standards, compete successfully across borders, and earn confidence of consumers across Africa. Dr. Odiwale, represented by the Permanent Secretary in the Ministry, Dr. Chris Isopumu, described the Africa Quality Mark developed under the Africa Organization for Standards as a powerful symbol of trust.
15: However, there is still a lot to be done. We must quickly move to aligning our standards with the African standards so that more products will be accommodated and quickly certified. So we will expand the quality products that is coming out of the industries in Nigeria.
13: Also in the week, the world observed Environment Day, with the theme Inspired by Nature, for Climate, for Our Future, which focused on the critical role of nature-based solutions in tackling climate crisis. There were also calls to promote awareness and inspire collective action towards protecting the planet and securing a sustainable future for generations to come. That's the summary of major events within the week. I am Aziza Tusani.
1: In sports, quarterfinal matches of the President Federation Cup 2026 will hold on Thursday, 11 June across designated centers. According to the fixtures released today by the organizers, the Nigerian Football Federation, NFF, the games will take place in Jos, Kano, Abuja and Oka. In all top-flight clashes, Ikorodu City will play Barrow FC in Oka, while Nasarawa United face Plateau United in Abuja. Elsewhere in Kano, 2024 winners Elkanemi Warriors will confront Sokoto United, just as Wiki Tourist will square up to Flight FC in Jos. All games will kick off at 4 p.m. More than 500 aspiring players participated in the national under-18 basketball trials that are held simultaneously in Benin City, Lagos and Abuja at the weekend. The initiative put together by the Nigerian Basketball Federation, NBBF, attracted young athletes from across the country seeking an opportunity to represent the country in future international competitions. Speaking on the success of the program, NBBF President Engineer Amadu Musa Kida described the turnout as a strong indication of the immense basketball potential that exists throughout Nigeria. The NBBF technical team will continue to evaluate participants from the various centers as part of a broader strategy to develop elite young players capable of representing Nigeria on the continental and global stages. But I'll bring you the commentary which is on the dangers of ignoring hypertension. It is written by Obunneme Okeje of our repertorial unit.
16: Hypertension, commonly known as high blood pressure, occurs when the force of blood flowing through the arteries remains consistently higher than normal. It is one of the most significant public health challenges worldwide because of its impact on illness, premature death, and a growing economic burden it places on individuals, families, and healthcare systems. The modern understanding of hypertension can be traced back to the work of English physician William Harvey, who, between 1578 and 1657, explained the circulation of blood in his landmark publication. In 1733, English clergyman Stephen Hills made the first recorded measurement of blood pressure. The term hypertension was later introduced by Richard Bright in 1836. However, hypertension became a recognizable medical condition in clinical practice following the invention of the cuff-based sphygmomanometer by Italian physician Scipione Ribarroci in 1896. This innovation made it possible to measure blood pressure accurately in healthcare settings, a practice that continues till this day. As the global population continues to grow and age, the number of people living with hypertension is expected to rise significantly. A major concern is that many individuals are unaware they have high blood pressure until serious complications occur. This is why hypertension is often referred to by medical experts as the silent killer. Research estimates that as of 2024, approximately 1.4 billion adults between the ages of 30 and 79 were living with hypertension worldwide. Experts note that the number has nearly doubled since 1990. Poorly managed hypertension can lead to life-threatening complications, including heart disease, stroke, kidney failure, and other cardiovascular conditions. Despite the availability of effective treatment, only about 320 million people, that is roughly 23% of those living with hypertension, have their blood pressure adequately controlled. According to data from the World Health Organization, high blood pressure contributed to an estimated 11 million deaths in 2011, accounting for about 16% of all deaths globally. Beyond its health consequences, hypertension imposes a substantial financial burden on individuals, families, healthcare systems, and national economies. Till date, only a handful of countries, including Canada, Costa Rica, and Iceland, have achieved notably high rates of hypertension control. Unfortunately, the global burden of hypertension is expected to increase further, with projections suggesting that the number of affected individuals could exceed 1.5 billion by 2030 if urgent action is not taken. Several risk factors contribute to hypertension. modifiable factors include excessive salt consumption, inadequate intake of fruits and vegetables, physical inactivity, tobacco use, excessive alcohol consumption, and overweight or obesity. Non-modifiable risk factors include a family history of hypertension and advancing age, particularly among individuals aged 65 years and above. Another growing concern is pediatric hypertension. Increasingly, children are being diagnosed with high blood pressure, a condition identified when a child's average blood pressure measures at or above the 95th percentile for their age, sex, and height. This trend highlights the need for greater awareness and early intervention among younger populations. In Nigeria, the situation is equally concerning. An estimated 27.5 million adults are living with hypertension, representing a national prevalence of over 30%. WHO data indicates that less than one-third of Nigerians with high blood pressure are aware of the status, while only between 3 and 12% of affected individuals have successfully achieved recommended blood pressure control targets. These statistics underscore the enormous burden hypertension places on both global and national health systems. They also highlight the need for coordinated and sustained action to improve awareness, encourage regular screening, strengthen treatment programs, and promote healthier lifestyles. Health experts continue to advocate for increased public awareness and regular blood pressure monitoring. They urge Nigerians to pay close attention to changes in their health and seek medical evaluation whenever something feels unusual. Early detection and proper management remains the most effective way to prevent the devastating consequences of hypertension. Ignoring the warning signs can have life-threatening consequences, but timely action can save lives.
1: Olayemi Daniel with our commentary on the dangers of ignoring hypertension, as written by Obumneme Ukeje. To end the news, here's a recap of the major stories. Troops of the Joint Task Force Operation Hardinkai have successfully rescued 360 abductees from a heavily fortified terrorist enclave in the Mandara Mountains of southern Borno State. President of Original Inhabitants Persons with Disabilities, Mr. Festus Yakubu, has advocated improved welfare for those with a condition. The United Nations Children's Fund has donated 10,500 cartons of ready-to-use therapeutic food to the Kebbi State Government to support the treatment of children suffering from severe acute malnutrition in 11 local government areas. We also reported the fire has gutted a stationery market in Ibadan, the Yo State capital. That's the news, edited by Conrad Labi and the production team. I am David Umoru. Good night.

0: And that's it from our network studio for today, the 7th day of the month of June 2026. And also that's it for from us for today. Also, our studio will be reopened by 5 tomorrow morning for another day of broadcast, and it promises to be an exciting day filled with information, entertainment, and everything just to make sure you have a beautiful Monday. But for now, from every one of us here, the production crew, the engineering team, the management, all of us bid you to have a pleasant night rest. My name is Adela Tosin. Good night. See you tomorrow morning.
1: From before dawn till way after dusk, she's with me. Whether I'm driving, in a taxi or in a bus, she's with me. Here, there, and everywhere, she's with me. She clarifies my days and suits my nights with friendly voices and great music. I call her the numero uno in my lifestyle needs. I call her Metro FM 97.7. And the beat goes on.